And welcome back to Orchestral Maneuvers After Dark. You just heard Geographer Hollow, Do You Do, Caveman before that with Helpless, July Talks, Good Enough, Jen Champion with Oyster Kids. We heard the single Love Nobody from her, and Aura the Molecule started off our set with The Ball. And coming up next, we have brand new stuff from Islands from their album Islamania. We're going to listen to Carpenter Prism song from it, followed by Tomo Nakayama with Get to Know You from Melon Day, and we'll also listen to Small Black's Postcard. New stuff as well from the Besnard Lakes, a new single from them called Super Ego, and a new single from the Psychedelic Furs. We're going to listen to Evergreen from them. So here we are right now with Islands, Carpenter Prism Song.

And we're back on OMD. So you just heard a brand new single from the Psychedelic Furs. That was Evergreen. Another new single from the Besnard Lakes. We listened to Super Ego. We also had Small Black's Postcard. Tomo Nakayama in there with Get to Know You and a new single from Islands. Carpenter Prism Song was the name of that one. And we've got another new single from Sons. We're going to listen to the trilogy from the album Witness, as well as some stuff, I think, from Nation of Language. We'll listen to Wounds of Love and a new single from the industrial band KMFDM, known for The Drug Against War. We're going to listen to Juke Joint Jezebel 2021. And that should close us out. Thanks for tuning into Orchestral Maneuvers After Dark, produced here at CFRC 101.9 FM in Kingston, Ontario. It's been a pleasure. We'll see you next time.

0: Chessmates, a program under Breast Cancer Action Kingston since 2002, has been the only breast cancer survivor dragon boat team in southeastern Ontario. All members have had breast cancer and are ages 20 to 80 plus. They practice twice a week from May to September and have three boats named Courage, Hope, and Strength. From August 24th to 30th, 2026, the team will be competing in the 2026 IBCPC, International Breast Cancer Peddlers Commission, Participatory Dragon Boat Festival in France, a major competition that takes place every 4 years with breast cancer survivors from around the world. Bonne chance, chessmates!
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5: 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Coming up next, we've got Harmony Corruption, featuring CFRC alumnus Tyler Somerville. Two, five, go!

All right, welcome back. That was Mir Kerr with Ande Born, I think is how you say it. Apologies if I mispronounced that. Judas Priest with Victim of Changes off of Unleashed in the East. Before that, Scorpions with The Sails of Charon or Charon. And Iron Maiden with Remember Tomorrow. And to open the show, Joy Division with Warsaw. That's off their like very first EP. Fun little bit of punk to get the night started. Happy Tuesday, everybody. It's May 19th, 2026. I know, wild. It's been a fun week. Had a long weekend. Yesterday was a weekend, too, basically. It was fun. I enjoyed it. I got to kind of unwind a little bit, chill out, take it easy. It's been a rough few weeks, but it seems like things are on the up and up, so it was kind of nice to take a little bit of time, just relax, chill out, enjoy life a little bit. Picked up a few CDs this weekend. Picked up Substance by Joy Division. Picked up a album by, oh my goodness, Wishbone Ash. I picked up Argus by Wishbone Ash. I picked up the Rolling Stones album Let It Bleed, and I picked up Enslaved's album Frost. So kind of a weird oddball selection of tunes compared to the usual, but I figured, you know, at least the Joy Division stuff, it's in the kind of punky, the early stuff at the very least is very much in the punk sphere, and I figure if I've played Iggy Pop on the show before, I figure Joy Division's not that much out of the usual either. I know it's mostly a metal show, but every so often I throw some other stuff in, and I do occasionally like to close out the show with a bit of Kate Bush, just to keep people on their toes. Anyway, that Enslaved album, Frost, is absolutely fantastic. And I think I've got a couple other albums that I'll be picking up fairly soon. Second Spin Records here in beautiful St. John is always very receptive to ordering in CDs and stuff. So it sounds like they got some Neurosis on the way and some Crowbar and all kinds of cool stuff. So looking forward to picking those up as they come in. Anyway, tonight's episode, not as many long songs as last week. I say that having started the show pretty much with like a 5.5 minute song, and then almost immediately after following that up with like a 7 minute song, but I swear I'm telling the truth, there's no 40 minute songs this week. Up next an 8 minute song with Rainbow's A Light in the Black. After that, pick from my good pal the Grind Connoisseur alongside the Scorpion song from before and Mir Kerr, Kvelertak with Svartmess. And then two more, or no, three, four picks actually from him. No, five. Oh my goodness. Cursed with RIP and Clocked In, Punched Out. Bog Body with Dreg Soar to the Skies. These guys are interesting because they don't have a guitar player, they only have a bassist. And so their sound's a little different. It takes a little bit of time to get used to, but their album, I think it's Cryonic Crevasse Cult or something like that. I picked it up. It's on Profound Lore Records. It's a really cool listen. After that, Electric Wizard with Son of Nothing, and Entombed with Revel in Flesh. So my good pal the Grind Connoisseur, if you're listening, this is kind of your segment, I guess. Enjoy. Anyway, here is Rainbow, Kvelertak, Cursed, Bog Body, Electric Wizard, and Entombed on Harmony Corruption.

galaxies in the universe lies a medium-sized star, and one of its satellites, the green and

All right, welcome back. That was Entombed with Revel in Flesh, Electric Wizard with Son of Nothing, Bog Body with Dreg Soar to the Skies, and Cursed with Clocked In, Punched Out, and R.I.P., and before that, Kveller Talk with Svartness and Rainbow with A Light in the Black. Up next, got Typo Negative with a cover, actually, of Seals and Croft. This is a cover of Summer Breeze. This is off Bloody Kisses. And I don't know, I figured it's fitting. It's getting to the back end of the month of May. Summer's right around the corner, so I figured why not play Summer Breeze. It was a beautiful weekend this weekend. Beautiful weather. Didn't rain. It was nice and sunny. I don't know, I just was in the mood for this song, so I hope you folks enjoy it too. After that, tune by Dio off of 1987's Dream Evil with All the Fools Sailed Away. This is actually my favorite solo Dio record. Loved it for years. And one that I feel is always kind of unfairly slept on compared to Holy Diver and Last in Line, but such a great album, front to back. And it's a weird one because it's the only album with that particular lineup that's after Vivian Campbell left as the guitarist and joined Whitesnake, I believe. After that, got three tunes by Frozen Soul off their newest album. Got Chaos Will Reign, Death Weaver, and Frost Forged. So, with that, here's Typo Negative with Summer Breeze on Harmony Corruption.

All right, welcome back. That was Frozen Soul with Frostforged, Deathweaver, and Chaos Will Reign. Before that, Dio with All the Fools Sailed Away, and Typo Negative with Summer Breeze. Up next, got four tunes, actually, by Paleolithic Brain Surgery, which is quite the name. These guys are from Toronto. Got Catastrophic Blade Failure, Indeterminate Execution Sentence, Castrated Metropolis, and Tortured on the Rack. Fun song names today. After that, three tunes by Fuck the Facts with The Wrecking, Carve Your Heart Out, and Dead in the Ruins of Your City. So anyway, here is Paleolithic Brain Surgery on Harmony Corruption.

All right, welcome back. That was Fuck the Facts with Dead in the Ruins of Your Own City, Carve Your Heart Out, The Wrecking, and before that, Paleolithic Brain Surgery with Tortured on the Rack, Castrated Metropolis, Indeterminate Execution Sentence, and Catastrophic Blade Failure. Up next, got a few tunes to end the night. Got Wishbone Ash, actually, a little bit prog rock, I suppose, to start us off. With Throw Down the Sword, after that Primitive Man with Antietam, and Pile Driver from Toronto with Metal Inquisition. Fun little tune to end off the night. So anyway, hope everybody enjoyed the show. Make sure you tune in. Next week there will not be an episode, as I will be seeing a concert that night. So make sure you tune in. Next week there will be a rerun. The following week there will be a new episode. So hope you enjoyed the show. Hope you all have a wonderful night. Thanks for listening, and here is Wishbone Ash on Harmony Corruption.

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1: Hey folks, I'm Julian Taylor. I'm taking a break this week, so I've picked one of my favorite shows to rebroadcast. I hope that you enjoy it.
2: Julian Taylor's Jukebox is plugged in, turned on, and rare to go.

Hey, hey, Tutu, Julian Taylor here, and I've got a great episode planned for you this week. You just heard The Rolling Stones and Tumbling Dice from Exile on Main Street. I was just away. I was on tour in England, and my bandmates and I came up with our desert island picks. Each one of us in the band and on the crew had to pick some songs that we couldn't live without with. So I'm going to play a lot of those songs with you today. I'm not going to play the entire albums that we picked, but that was one of my picks, Exile on Main Street, to start things off here on the show. My bandmates are Michelle Stoddart, who is our featured artist of the week. So we're going to play her and her band Magic Numbers as well. Ravenen Husbandas is also in the band, and she is an incredible multi-instrumentalist who plays with a lot of people, including the Moulettes. Sean Monahan is in the band, plays drums, and plays with a lot of other people as well. Yvonne Bailey, our tour manager, worked with everybody from Wu-Tang Clan to Barry White. And Paul Southernwood also worked with a whole bunch of bands, including Ghost and Duran Duran. So we've got a whole gamut of music to play, including a wonderful group of artists that we've played on the show before, including Cat Clyde. We're going to play her single, Wild One. We also have Ace Inabi on the show, the four-time Juno Award winner now, with Edge of the Earth from his sophomore recording. We've got Ray with Skin and Bones, and this is one of our picks. We all agreed on this one. It was a definite song that helped us get home after the show. Here is Wang Chung with Dance Hall Days on the Jukebox.

0: The Jukebox is broadcast on stolen and unsurrendered land in the traditional territory of many First Nations across Turtle Island. We must realize the significance of recognizing and paying respect to the first people who resided in the territory that we are currently sitting on.
1: This is Julian Taylor's Jukebox.

Okay, so for one of Yvonne Bailey's picks, that was Natalie Cole with This Will Be an Everlasting Love. It was released in 1975. She's obviously the daughter of Nat King Cole and had a wonderful career of her own. This particular track hit number one on the U.S. pop R&B chart and number 32 on the U.K. chart. It's a great single, and I know that you all know it from way back in the day. Now I'd like to play my wonderful friend Michelle Stoddard. It's from her album Invitation, which won the award for Best Solo Artist at the Americana UK Awards a couple years ago. She opened up the tour and would often play this song. It's called These Bones. Here is our featured artist of the week, Michelle Stoddard, on The Jukebox.

That is UB40 with Please Don't Make Me Cry from Labor of Love. What an album that was. Released in 1983. The group is from Birmingham, England. And we were actually coming into London. We were in our van, or our bus, which is kind of cool. And it was so hot. We had the air conditioning cranked. Nobody could get any relief. So it was deadlocked traffic in London. And we opened the side door of the van. And we were all sitting there, except for obviously the driver and the passenger seat, but blaring UB40 as we drove into a sunny day in London about a week ago. I thought that was pretty fun. Now for some music from my good pal, Logan Statz, my brother from another mother. And he has just released a brand new single called Rain, Water, and Whiskey. It's from his upcoming album, and it's a beauty. He released Medicine Wheel not too long ago, and this is a great follow-up. I hope you enjoy that. It's coming up. And after that, it is Digging Roots with For the Light, a single that was released by the band in 2014. This is Raven and Shoshona Kish, and they are two-time Juno Award-winning artists. I spoke to Raven last week about guitars, and his first guitar was a Yamaha guitar. Well, without further ado, Logan Statz, followed by Digging Roots, right here on the Jukebox.

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0: Julian Taylor here, and you are listening to The Jukebox. I hope you're enjoying the show. That was Leonard Cohen and So Long, Marianne. I was briefly telling you this before, but I was on tour in England, and one night after our show, my fabulous band and I and the crew sat around having a little toast and decided to share our desert island picks. We were allowed 3 albums. And so throughout this entire episode, I'm going to be playing excerpts and songs from each one of the band members and crew members' favorites. That was picked by Michelle Stoddart, and one of her favorite albums is by Leonard Cohen, Songs of Leonard Cohen, released in 67. And what an album it is. We also have some Rod Stewart coming up covering the Rolling Stones. It's Street Fighting Man. I heard this in the Camden Market area and Shazammed it because I didn't know what it was. I was like, what? It sounds like a Stone song, and it sounds like Rod Stewart, and guess what? It was. I hadn't really heard that one, but it is pretty good, so we're going to play that soon. Jeremy Albino is on the show, Our Time in the Sun. The album is a brilliant album. It was produced by Dan Auerbach of the Black Keys, and he is going out, Jeremy that is, on the road with the Black Keys for a couple of shows. We're going to play a song called Give It to Me One Last Time. And now it is for Joe H. Henry. Originally from the Red River area in Manitoba, he's relocated.
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8: Hey folks, I'm Julian Taylor. I'm taking a break this week, so I've picked one of my favorite shows to rebroadcast. I hope that you enjoy.
9: Julian Taylor's Jukebox. It's so cool.

Oh, yeah, baby. Dare. D-A-R-E. Yes, that's how you spell it, but it's all in capitals. And that's the Gorillaz from the singles collection released in 2005. They have continued to put out great music, and I am one hell of a fan. I got to see them at, where was it? It was in Toronto at the, I think it was the RPM. It was still the RPM back then, and it was the first time I'd ever seen a band come out and not come out at all. It was just a big screen, and they were behind it playing. Actually, nobody knows if they were there in the first place at all. Could have just been recorded music, and nobody cared. Anyhow, I think they were there. I'm not going to do that to them. Julian Taylor here. You're listening to The Jukebox. We've got music coming up from Venna, a song called Myself, featuring Georgia Smith. This is from South London, and it's a great collaboration with the saxophonist and producer and the wonderful Georgia Smith, who's a great singer. This is called Myself, and it's from the album Malik. That's coming up soon. The Fall by Planet Giza and Kiefer, featuring Braxton Cook. This is a cool Canada-US-UK connection. Each of the artists are from different places, so we're mixing Bristol, London, Manchester, and Montreal all together in one big melting pot to create some really cool R&B and hip-hop for your ears. Bill Withers with Harlem, Just As I Am, the debut Bill Withers album. That was one of my picks for the Desert Islands, and guess what? I was not the only one. Tony also picked this album as her desert pick, and it is a beauty. Did you know that it was Stephen Stills who discovered Bill Withers, and he also plays guitar on the entire record? Wow, love that. Now for Jordan Raque, we haven't played him for a while, but he's back with brand new music featuring Femi Colasso, and it's called It Never Ends. Here it is on the Jukebox.

Kaylee Cardinal on the show covering some Elton John, Goodbye Yellow Brick Road. She's so good at singing and covering people. I was listening to CBC Radio, I guess a couple of days ago, and she did Crazy by Aerosmith, which is really hard to do. She's a brilliant person and a brilliant soul. Love playing her on the show, and I hope you're doing well, Kaylee. She is from Wild Rose Country. All right, now it is for a couple of my faves, and these are from Yvonne Bailey. One Love, People Get Ready from Bob Marley and the Wailers. It was one of her picks. It's from Exodus. And get this, Yvonne is our tour manager out in the UK, and when she was a 13-year-old girl, she met Bob Marley. She was at the concert at the Palladium, I think it was the Palladium, in London, and got invited to Bob Marley's house, and they were all having, jerk chicken and beans, and she said it was really hot, by the way. Anyways, she was talking to Bob Marley and said that her dad was going to be really upset if she didn't get home soon, and Bob Marley actually called her father and said, "Don't worry, Yvonne's fine, we'll make sure she's cool, and we'll get her home safe." Can you imagine that? It's an incredible story. And she talks about it like it never really even happened. I think it's funny. And after that, it is Aretha Franklin, an album that pretty much all of us agreed on. Young, Gifted, and Black, but it was my choice. Enjoy the sounds of Bob Marley, followed by the Queen of Soul, Aretha, right here on the jukebox.

From her 2013 release, Waterhold's Memory, that's Amanda Rayum with Not This Time. She's on tour right now in Germany and Austria, having a great time, as I can see through the pictures and videos that she's posting on Instagram. If you get a chance, follow Amanda. Aside from being a wonderful singer-songwriter, she is also the co-founder of Eshkode Records, who have put out records from Aisunabi, Sebastian Gaskin, Logan Statz, Thea May, Digging Roots. A lot of wonderful indigenous music has been pushed through those doors. And now for Something for Nothing. You got it from 2012. This was Paul Southernwood's pick. He had all the rock picks in the group, except for maybe one or two of mine and Tony's. But here's Rush. Yeah, it's a beauty. From 1976. I don't think I have to say much more than that. They've really grown on me these days. Really like this band. Where for a long time, I honestly can't say I did. Here they are on the jukebox.

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That is Ribbon Skirt from Montreal and the album Bite Down. You just heard the song called Look What You Did. They've had some wonderful press, including they were Stereogum's Album of the Week. They were shortlisted for the 2025 Polaris Prize. They've had coverage in Pitchfork, Rolling Stone, NPR, amongst others. And they have been touring the UK and Europe this month. Apparently, we were like ships passing in the night. I was in Brighton just before they were, and that happens a lot on tour. My friend Tara McLean is also in the UK touring, and we were just going back and forth. I saw her posters, and I'm sure she's seen mine. Funny how that happens, eh? More amazing music coming up, including some Desert Island picks from the crew and the band in the UK, or England, rather. We didn't travel to Scotland and or Ireland, so it's an England tour. We've got Nas coming up from Illmatic, Yvonne Bailey's pick, and we're going to play New York State of Mind. She's got some stories, I tell you, and worked with Nas, worked with Method Man and Wu-Tang and Public Enemy. In fact, I think her cousin dated Tupac's cousin or her boyfriend. Anyways, I don't know. That's a lot of name dropping. Sorry. Also on the show, we got Little Sims, Free, one of my favorite releases from the last couple of years. That was released in 2025 in the spring. And when I first heard it, it blew my mind and it still does. The OBGMs featuring Sate are on the show with Changes from their album Sorry It's Over, which was shortlisted for the Polaris Prize. And now, another pick from Paul Southernwood. Yeah, I told you he was the rocker in the whole crew. We're going to hear Iron Maiden from The Number of the Beast. Here's Run to the Hills on the Jukebox.

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4: 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I'm taking a break this week, so I've picked one of my favorite shows to rebroadcast. I hope that you enjoy.
5: This is Julian Taylor's Jukebox.

That was Tony's pick, Sade, By Your Side from Lovers Rock, a brilliant understated album. And that came out in the year 2000. And now she is being inducted into the Rock and Roll Hall of Fame. Congratulations to Sade. Really loved seeing that mention. We've got Kate Bush on the show, Running Up That Hill. For me, this is a song that gives me hope as a longtime musician who has never had a big hit. Well, she had a big hit with it way back in the day, and it became an even bigger hit 30 years later, which is great. So it's a long game thing. You know what I mean? A long game. We're also going to play Jeremy Dutcher, honor song from his Polaris winning album. It's the first time he won the Polaris Prize. He's the only artist to do it twice. But now let's get back to Michelle Stoddart and the Magic Numbers. This is the band that her brother and her started with some friends. This is from West London. We had a pretty funny moment in Liverpool when we showed up to the venue. Michelle is playing bass in the band that I tour with. And there was her brother's face on the big Liverpool Philharmonic stage. And it was pretty fun to see. They look quite a bit alike. And when you see them, you'll know what I mean. The Magic Numbers with Love Me Like You on the Jukebox.

0: And now we get to one of Sean Monahan's picks, finally. How Will I Know Whitney Houston from her debut album. Whitney Houston, released in 1985. Honestly, we wore this record out too, so I understand why Sean picked it. And it's got some bangers on it, including that one. I think we were somewhere in North England when this came on, the loudspeakers in the van, and it really is hard not to sing it. So there you had, you know, me and five girls and even Paul, who loves Iron Maiden, singing along to Whitney Houston in the bus. That was pretty fun. We've got music coming up from Marvin Gaye, one of Yvonne Bailey's picks from the album What's Going On, the title track What's Going On. Such an important song, released in 1971. I don't know if you guys have had a chance to check out the 1971 documentary that was on Apple Music, but it is fascinating. Very, very fascinating. And What's Going On is really one of the songs that starts off that year. We also have music from Salt coming up, Fight for Love. And this is a song that I heard in the market in Liverpool. They've got this cool beer market with like vendors for food and stuff like that. And this came on the loudspeakers and definitely was a Shazam for me. I had thought it was Little Sims, and who knows, maybe it is. Salt doesn't really tell you. They're coming up as well. So, Marvin Gaye, right after him, it's Salt for your listening pleasure right here on the jukebox.
1: Hey, what's happening?
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1: This is a big party, man.
2: Yeah, brother, like, solid.

That is Jade Turner from her album Breathe, Stay Wild Child. That came out in 2022. And that was the single date. And then the album came out in 2025. That's another long game, execution, if you know what I mean. She's from Selkirk, Manitoba. Last time I saw her, I think I was in Nashville. She was doing a great showcase at Americana Fest. And there are good things in the future for Jade Turner. And now it's The Beatles from Revolver. Now, we all sat around and we all said, yeah, you get to pick three desert island picks. And we did. And then it was decided that because, well, we were in England and everybody's gone gaga for the Beatles ever since they came out, that everyone had to decide on one Beatles album or track. And we all kind of agreed on this one. It's She Said, She Said by the Beatles on the jukebox.

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From her album Blue, that is Joni Mitchell and A Case of You. It was released in 1971, so there you go. A really important year for popular music. Julian Taylor here, and you're listening to The Jukebox. Thanks for tuning into the show. I was letting everyone know that my group in England that I tour with, we had a sit down one night after the show and decided to share our desert island album picks. And this particular show that you're listening to, this episode of The Jukebox, includes a lot of those selections. That selection was by Michelle Stoddart. More music on the way, and this is an artist who actually just released new music after almost 40 years, Labri Sifri. And it's a song called Bless the Telephone. Guess what, guys? This is also a 1971 release. Makes you think, right? So if 1971 is one of the most important years for popular music, then it could be argued that 84 is also one of those years. 87 is one of those years for movies. Go look at the movies that came out in 1987. And before I get too far ahead of myself, let me just tell you how much of an influence Labri Sifri is to me. From London, England, when I finally discovered this artist, it was the same time I discovered artists like, Nick Cave and Nick Drake, as well as John Martin. They all blew my mind. So without further ado, I'll stop talking because we all want to listen to the tune. Here is Bless the Telephone on the Jukebox.

That is artist Emma Stevens from the East Coast. She's a Mi'kmaq artist who covered Blackbird. Even Paul McCartney, Paul McCartney sent her a note saying just how much he loved this version of the song. Blackbird is a song that he often says just came to him, like so many of those Beatles songs. And Emma Stevens really does translate this in such a wonderful way in the Mi'kmaq language. Julian Taylor here. You're listening to The Jukebox. We've got one more song for you, and it's actually Ray Venin's pick. We hadn't gotten to her yet, and I'm really happy that this is the one that we're getting to. I also want to say a huge thank you to my team. Thanks for helping me put the show together each and every week. Love you. To our station partners, thank you for helping us get these songs to people's eardrums through your airwaves. And to our sponsors, we really do appreciate you helping us keep the show alive. So without further ado, and I do like saying that because it sounds so, English. Without further ado, that's a bad accent, sorry. Here is Ralph Vaughan Williams, Iona Brown, Sir Neville Mariner, and the Academy of St. Martin in the Fields with The Lark Ascending. Ray Venin loves to go bird watching, which is, I think, one of the coolest things in the world. She also loves to draw, and this song is definitely fitting for a beautiful person like that. Until next week. Ciao bananas, everybody, and remember, it's nice to be nice.

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7: Chessmates, a program under Breast Cancer Action Kingston since 2002, has been the only breast cancer survivor dragon boat team in southeastern Ontario. All members have had breast cancer and are ages 20 to 80 plus. They practice twice a week from May to September and have three boats named Courage, Hope, and Strength. From August 24th to 30th, 2026, the team will be competing in the 2026 IBCPC, International Breast Cancer Peddlers Commission, Participatory Dragon Boat Festival in France, a major competition that takes place every 4 years with breast cancer survivors from around the world. Bonne chance, chessmates!
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11: What's up, world? This is Nabil Pervez, and I'll be your host for the first hour of the show. This week, I was in the mood to listen to mostly instrumental music, and so that's the vibe I'm bringing to my set. All but one song on the track list lack vocals, making for a really pleasurable and soothing listening experience. Canadians in the lineups include the likes of Eloquent, Mr. Elango, Datsun, Reverse, Second Son, Enzola, Justin Peroff, and Aubrey McGee, among several other talented artists. An international talent in the mix consists of Fat John, Chuck Strangers, God Bless Computers, Nebula Waves, Morila, Fortet, and more. We've got a lot of beautiful music to get into, so let's start the show. First up is Toronto producer Eloquent with a new bit taken from his latest EP, Paradise. This is Three Wishes.

You're vibing with Frisson Radio during an all-instrumental first hour, and that was Chuck Strangers with Outro from his latest project, Glory of the King's Hand. And before it, we played Vintage Drama by Fat John, Spirit of Paris by Windsor's Datsun, and Cold Summer by Toronto beatsmith Mr. Ilango. Up next, we've got a jazzy number from Toronto collective Reverse. This is the title track to their 2025 album, Float.

You're in the mix with Frisson Radio, and that was Nebula Waves and Marila with a sensual new house bit called Tonight. And prior to that, you heard Jazz Circus by God Bless Computers, the instrumental version of Same Moon by Cali Technis and Mango Heist, and The Weight of Light by Second Son and Zola, Justin Peroff, and Aubrey McGee. Let's keep the instrumental house vibes flowing, this time with a piece by Montreal duo No Cliché. This is Everybody.

Давайте Яковлевич, давайте. Окей. Ага. Yes. Yes. Aba cameraman mufata no mafoto neza cyane. Yes. 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

If you're just joining us, you're listening to First Sin Radio, and that was the legend Fortet with a beautiful new track called Human Voice. And before that, we played Lily Pad by Montreal's Jacques Green, Forward by Daphne, and In the Wind by Govey. We're coming up on the end of my set, so before I go, here's a reminder to stick around for the second hour of the show to listen to what Mix has in store for you after the break. And I'll leave you with one last track before I dip. It's only right that we follow up Fortet's Human Voice with a song that actually features a human voice. Here's the Ron Trent remix to Rochelle Jordan's I'm Your Muse. Keep it locked.

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1: Welcome back to Friston Radio. I'm Mix, your host, and as always, I'll be taking you through some different moods, some different sounds, and a whole lot of gems from across Canada and beyond. So let's get back into it with one of my favorite artists, our very own Silo. This is Way to Paradise.

You're tuned in to Frisson Radio, and that was a UKH Jai Paul with Do You Love Her Now. Before that was previous guests of the show, Account and Noam with Run For Your Life, and Wave with Sky Is Crying. Up next, we're going to pick the energy up a bit with another previous guest, Aham. This is his remix of Toronto's Ray McKay's

This is Friston Radio, and you're listening to The Mood, performed by Flo and produced by the one and only Kate Renata. Before was Girl Like Me, another feature from Kate Renata, this time with Pink Panthers. You also heard from Veggie, Joseph Le Messiah, and local singer-songwriter Benita with more, and Dublin-based producer and vocalist Femiz from Your Eyes. Next on deck is the local duo of Maja Jordan with Cold.

just in case it's true. But we keep on dancing and we keep on dancing and we keep on mothering of dancing. It's the only thing that makes sense. A universal language before the noise sets in. Remember, please remember, you're a lover, not a pretender. There's nothing realer than a body moving and sweating. Unapologetic, get prophetic. Your intuition is your own.

England. What was your name? Hey, sir. Well, okay, nice to meet you. My name is Michelle. Barbara, you know what I'm talking about.

You're locked into Frisson Radio, and that was the Swedish duo of Table with a rich brass-infused flip of Nick's Postcard from 2023. Before that, with the soul-soothing sounds of the UK's Hagan with Cartagena High Life. You also heard a brand new record from Odile titled Coming Home featuring Georgia Smith, Montreal resident Cali Technis and LA's Mango Heist with As Your World Turns, and Charlie J and Simone Ashley's So Good. Up next, we're going to keep it going with Juno Award-winning artist, The Honest Guys, Jungle Fever.

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And unfortunately, that brings us to the end of today's show. 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
4: 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Coming up next is Orchestral Maneuvers After Dark with me, DJ Squared. Thanks for joining us.
5: Hello out there in Radioland. 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I'm DJ Squared. We're going to start off with Aura the Molecule from the album Human Safari. We've got The Ball from her. A lovely ditty as well from Jen Champion, previously of the band Carissa's Weird. We're going to listen to Love Nobody from her, followed by an absolutely gorgeous track called Good Enough by Toronto's July Talk from their 2020 album Pray For It. And we've also got some stuff from Caveman. We'll listen to Helpless from them. And another discovery this week, actually, a band I've never heard of before, but really like what I've heard so far. Hope you do too. We're going to listen to Geographer and a song called Hollow Do You Do. So here we are right now, The Ball by Aura the Molecule, right here on OMD.

welcome back to Orchestral Maneuvers After Dark. You just heard Geographer Hollow, Do You Do, Caveman before that with Helpless, July Talks, Good Enough, Jen Champion with Oyster Kids. We heard the single Love Nobody from her, and Aura the Molecule started off our set with The Ball. And coming up next, we have brand new stuff from Islands from their album Islamania. We're going to listen to Carpenter Prism song from it, followed by Tomo Nakayama with Get to Know You from Melon Day, and we'll also listen to Small Black's Postcard. New stuff as well from the Besnard Lakes, a new single from them called Super Ego, and a new single from the Psychedelic Furs. We're going to listen to Evergreen from them. So here we are right now with Islands, Carpenter Prism Song.

And we're back on OMD. So you just heard a brand new single from the Psychedelic Furs. That was Evergreen. Another new single from the Besnard Lakes. We listened to Super Eco. We also had Small Black's Postcard. Tomo Nakayama in there with Get to Know You and a new single from Islands. Carpenter Prism Song was the name of that one. And we've got another new single from Sons. We're going to listen to the trilogy from the album Witness, as well as some stuff, I think, from Nation of Language. We'll listen to Wounds of Love and a new single from the industrial band KMFDM, known for the Drug Against War. We're going to listen to Juke Joint Jezebel 2021. And that should close us out. Thanks for tuning into Orchestral Maneuvers After Dark, produced here at CFRC 101.9 FM in Kingston, Ontario. It's been a pleasure. We'll see you next time.

0: Chessmates, a program under Breast Cancer Action Kingston since 2002, has been the only breast cancer survivor dragon boat team in southeastern Ontario. All members have had breast cancer and are ages 20 to 80 plus. They practice twice a week from May to September and have three boats named Courage, Hope, and Strength. From August 24th to 30th, 2026, the team will be competing in the 2026 IBCPC, International Breast Cancer Peddlers Commission, Participatory Dragon Boat Festival in France, a major competition that takes place every 4 years with breast cancer survivors from around the world. Bonne chance, chessmates!
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5: 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Coming up next, we've got Harmony Corruption, featuring CFRC alumnus Tyler Somerville.
6: Two, five, three.

All right, welcome back. That was Mir Kerr with Onde Born, I think is how you say it. Apologies if I mispronounced that. Judas Priest with Victim of Changes off of Unleashed in the East. Before that, Scorpions with The Sails of Charon or Charon. And Iron Maiden with Remember Tomorrow. And to open the show, Joy Division with Warsaw. That's off their very first EP. Fun little bit of punk to get the night started. Happy Tuesday, everybody. It's May 19th, 2026. I know, wild. It's been a fun week. Had a long weekend. Yesterday was a weekend, too, basically. It was fun. I enjoyed it. I got to kind of unwind a little bit, chill out, take it easy. It's been a rough few weeks, but it seems like things are on the up and up, so it was kind of nice to take a little bit of time, just relax, chill out, enjoy life a little bit. Picked up a few CDs this weekend. Picked up Substance by Joy Division. Picked up a album by... Oh my goodness. Wishbone Ash. I picked up Argus by Wishbone Ash. I picked up the Rolling Stones album Let It Bleed, and I picked up Enslaved's album Frost. So, kind of a weird, oddball selection of tunes compared to the usual, but I figured, at least the Joy Division stuff, it's in the kind of punky, the early stuff at the very least is very much in the punk sphere, and I figure if I've played Iggy Pop on the show before, I figure Joy Division's not that much out of the usual either. I know it's mostly a metal show, but every so often I throw some other stuff in, and I do occasionally like to close out the show with a bit of Kate Bush, just to keep people on their toes. Anyway, that Enslaved album, Frost, is absolutely fantastic, and I think I've got a couple other albums that I'll be picking up fairly soon. Second Spin Records here in beautiful St. John is always very receptive to ordering in CDs and stuff, so it sounds like they got some Neurosis on the way and some Crowbar and all kinds of cool stuff, so looking forward to picking those up as they come in. Anyway, tonight's episode, not as many long songs as last week. I say that having started the show pretty much with a 5.5 minute song, and then almost immediately after following that up with a 7 minute song. But I swear I'm telling the truth, there's no 40 minute songs this week. Got up next an 8 minute song with Rainbow's A Light in the Black. After that, pick from my good pal The Grind Connoisseur alongside the Scorpion song from before and Mir Kerr, Kvelertak with Svartmess. And then two more, or no, three, four picks actually from him. No, five. Oh my goodness. Cursed with RIP and Clocked In, Punched Out. Bog Body with Drag Soar to the Skies. These guys are interesting because they don't have a guitar player, they only have a bassist. And so their sound's a little different. Takes a little bit of time to get used to, but their album, I think it's Cryonic Crevasse Cult or something like that. I picked it up. It's on Profound Lore Records. It's a really cool listen. After that, Electric Wizard with Son of Nothing, and Entombed with Revel in Flesh. So my good pal The Grind Connoisseur, if you're listening, this is kind of your segment, I guess. Enjoy. Anyway, here is Rainbow, Kvelertak, Cursed, Bog Body, Electric Wizard, and Entombed on Harmony Corruption.

galaxies in the universe lies a medium-sized star, and one of its satellites, a green and insignificant planet, is now dead.

All right, welcome back. That was Entombed with Revel in Flesh, Electric Wizard with Son of Nothing, Bog Body with Dreg Soar to the Skies, and Cursed with Clocked In, Punched Out, and R.I.P., and before that, Kveller Talk with Svartness and Rainbow with A Light in the Black. Up next, got Typo Negative with a cover, actually, of Seals and Croft. This is a cover of Summer Breeze. This is off Bloody Kisses. And I don't know, I figured it's fitting. It's getting to the back end of the month of May. Summer's right around the corner, so I figured why not play Summer Breeze. It was a beautiful weekend this weekend. Beautiful weather. Didn't rain. It was nice and sunny. I don't know, I just was in the mood for this song, so I hope you folks enjoy it too. After that, tune by Dio off of 1987's Dream Evil with All the Fools Sailed Away. This is actually my favorite solo Dio record. Loved it for years. And one that I feel is always kind of unfairly slept on compared to Holy Diver and Last in Line, but such a great album, front to back. And it's a weird one because it's the only album with that particular lineup that's after Vivian Campbell left as the guitarist and joined Whitesnake, I believe. After that, got three tunes by Frozen Soul off their newest album. Got Chaos Will Reign, Death Weaver, and Frost Forged. So, with that, here's Typo Negative with Summer Breeze on Harmony Corruption.

All right, welcome back. That was Frozen Soul with Frostforged, Deathweaver, and Chaos Will Reign. Before that, Dio with All the Fools Sailed Away, and Typo Negative with Summer Breeze. Up next, got four tunes, actually, by Paleolithic Brain Surgery, which is quite the name. These guys are from Toronto. Got Catastrophic Blade Failure, Indeterminate Execution Sentence, Castrated Metropolis, and Tortured on the Rack. Fun song names today. After that, three tunes by Fuck the Facts with The Wrecking, Carve Your Heart Out, and Dead in the Ruins of Your City. So anyway, here is Paleolithic Brain Surgery on Harmony Corruption.

All right, welcome back. That was Fuck the Facts with Dead in the Ruins of Your Own City, Carve Your Heart Out, The Wrecking, and before that, Paleolithic Brain Surgery with Tortured on the Rack, Castrated Metropolis, Indeterminate Execution Sentence, and Catastrophic Blade Failure. Up next, got a few tunes to end the night. Got Wishbone Ash, actually, a little bit prog rock, I suppose, to start us off. With Throw Down the Sword, after that Primitive Man with Antietam, and Pile Driver from Toronto with Metal Inquisition. Fun little tune to end off the night. So anyway, hope everybody enjoyed the show. Make sure you tune in. Next week there will not be an episode, as I will be seeing a concert that night. So make sure you tune in. Next week there will be a rerun. The following week there will be a new episode. So hope you enjoyed the show. Hope you all have a wonderful night. Thanks for listening, and here is Wishbone Ash on Harmony Corruption.

Hello out there in Radioland. You're now listening to Orchestral Maneuvers After Dark, produced here at CFRC 101.9 FM in Kingston, Ontario. I'm DJ Squared. We're going to start off with Aura the Molecule from the album Human Safari. We've got The Ball from her. A lovely ditty as well from Jen Champion, previously of the band Carissa's Weird. We're going to listen to Love Nobody from her, followed by an absolutely gorgeous track called Good Enough by Toronto's July Talk from their 2020 album, Pray For It. And we've also got some stuff from Caveman. We'll listen to Helpless from them. And another discovery this week, actually, a band I've never heard of before, but really like what I've heard so far. Hope you do too. We're going to listen to Geographer and a song called Hollow Do You Do. So here we are right now, The Ball by Aura the Molecule, right here on OMD.

And welcome back to Orchestral Maneuvers After Dark. You just heard Geographer Hollow, Do You Do? Caveman before that with Helpless, July Talks, Good Enough, Jen Champion with Oyster Kids. We heard the single Love Nobody from her, and Aura the Molecule started off our set with The Ball. And coming up next, we have brand new stuff from Islands from their album Islamania. We're going to listen to Carpenter Prism song from it, followed by Tomo Nakayama with Get to Know You from Melon Day, and we'll also listen to Small Black's Postcard. New stuff as well from the Besnard Lakes, a new single from them called Super Ego, and a new single from the Psychedelic Furs. We're going to listen to Evergreen from them. So here we are right now with Islands, Carpenter Prism Song.

And we're back on OMD. So you just heard a brand new single from the Psychedelic Furs. That was Evergreen. Another new single from the Besnard Lakes. We listened to Super Eco. We also had Small Black's Postcard. Tomo Nakayama in there with Get to Know You and a new single from Islands. Carpenter Prism Song was the name of that one. And we've got another new single from Sons. We're going to listen to the trilogy from the album Witness, as well as some stuff, I think, from Nation of Language. We'll listen to Wounds of Love and a new single from the industrial band KMFDM, known for the Drug Against War. We're going to listen to Juke Joint Jezebel 2021. And that should close us out. Thanks for tuning into Orchestral Maneuvers After Dark, produced here at CFRC 101.9 FM in Kingston, Ontario. It's been a pleasure. We'll see you next time.

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4: 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I'm Jesse Bell, and this is your morning news brief. Let's begin, as always, with your City of Kingston traffic report. This is your City of Kingston traffic report. South Bartlett Street from Victoria to Smith is closed until September 30th, while a contractor undertakes facade restorations at 655 Princess Street. McDonnell Street from Dundas Street to Scott Street will be closed August 26th from 7 a.m. until August 27th at 5 p.m. for Utilities Kingston replacement of a fire hydrant.
5: 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Norman Rogers Drive from Sir John A. McDonald Boulevard to Van Order Drive started on June 15th. Norman Rogers Drive is closed to through traffic to facilitate roadway rehabilitation and configuration improvements. This work will improve road condition, accessibility, and safety for all road users, including students, families, and local residents. Reminder that the City of Kingston and Utilities Kingston are in the midst of a reconstruction of Princess Street. This major infrastructure project includes upgrades to underground and above ground utilities, as well as improvements to enhance safety and comfort for pedestrians and cyclists. Berry Street to Queen Street is closed for construction-related activity at 283 Queen Street, and Aberdeen Street from Johnson to William is still closed to accommodate construction activity and staging.
4: Moving now to your Environment Canada weather forecast for Monday, August 24th. 18 degrees is your high, feeling closer to 19. Partly sunny, breezy with a couple of showers, and an 84% chance of precipitation. That's a wrap for your morning news brief. Coming up next, Kate Bassett with the Indie Wake Up Call.
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Welcome to the Monday Morning Indie Wake Up Call. I am the host, Kate. I am here every Monday morning broadcasting from CFRC 101.9. What I just had playing on this beautiful Monday morning was Kinky Love by Pale Saints, but this is the demo. If anything, I like the demo a little bit more than the like final recording. I don't know. There's something about it that's like cool. I don't know, like I don't know how to describe it. I think the only way to say is cool. What I have up next is Rock and Roll Suicide by David Bowie and then Smile Please by Dean Blunt. Yeah, I hope you guys enjoy.

Time takes a cigarette, puts it in your mouth. You pull on your finger, then another finger, then cigarette. The water wall is calling, it lingers, then you forget. Oh, oh, oh, oh, you're a rock and roll suicide.

welcome back to the Monday Morning Indie Wake Up Call. I am the host, Kate. I am here every Monday morning broadcasting from CFRC 101.9. If you are just tuning in, what I just had playing was Gallus by Dean Blunt. Before that, it was Smile Please, also by Dean Blunt. Probably my favorite of his. I really like that one. And then Rock and Roll Suicide by David Bowie. What I have up next is I Just Threw Out the Love of My Life by Weezer. And then Sometimes I Believe in God by Bass Victim. This is from their new release album, EP album, that came out March 6th. So super recent, super cool. I hope you guys enjoy.

I stay, I live. I go in time, I know the time to go. We let go, we fall, we fail, and woe.

Welcome back to the Monday Morning Indie Wake Up Call. I am the host, Kate. I am here every Monday morning broadcasting from CFRC 101.9. If you are just tuning in, what I just had playing was Under the Sun by Korea Girl, Sometimes I Believe in God by Bass Victim, and then I Just Threw Out the Love of My Life by Weezer. What I have up next is Crown on the Ground by Sleigh Bells and also Stars in Their Eyes by Just Jack. I hope you guys enjoy.

It started, so why'd you wanna go and get so downhearted? Welcome to the kingdom of the blagger, uncutting your nose, decoating your bladder. A whole lot happier, a whole lot sadder. Used to be satisfied, now you feel like Mick Jagger. Jagger, Jagger, Jagger, Jagger.

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Welcome back to the Monday Morning Indie Wake Up Call. I am the host, Kate. I am here every Monday morning broadcasting from CFRC 101.9. If you are just tuning in, what I just had playing was I See Myself by Geese, but this is the live version. I wanted to play it because they just performed at Coachella this weekend. It was amazing. I'm trying to find, like, I've been seeing clips and I'm saying it's amazing. I'm trying to find the actual, like, clips from the full live stream so I can watch the entire thing. But what I've seen has been absolutely fantastic. I just adore them so much. I'm so happy to see them, like, blowing up. It does hurt me a little bit because it's like they're mine and I don't want them to blow up, but I also do think they deserve to blow up and get the accolades they're getting because they are amazing. And they, like, did the Justin Bieber baby cover at Coachella, which was so cool. It was just stunning and amazing and the coolest thing ever. Anyway, besides that, what I had before that was Stars in Their Eyes by Just Jack and Crown on the Ground by Sleigh Bells. What I have up next is Ugly Brunette by Horse Jumper of Love and then Wasted Time brought by Melody Bloom. I hope you enjoy.

Welcome back to the Monday Morning Indie Wake Up Call. I am the host, Kate. I am here every Monday morning broadcasting from CFRC 101.9. If you are just tuning in, what I just had playing was All the Time by Deb Never, Wasted Time by Melody Bloom, and then Horse Jumper of Love with their song Ugly Brunette. What I have up next is Paper Thin by She's Green, and then Radio by Junior Varsity, some new indie stuff that's come out recently. I hope you enjoy.

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Welcome back to the Monday Morning Indie Wake Up Call. I am the host, Kate. I am here every Monday morning broadcasting from CFRC 101.9. If you are just tuning in, what I just had playing was Girl is a Knife by Lava LaRue, Play It Cool by Sabrina Song, and then Baby Grand by Blake the Man 1000. What I have up next is Stairway to Nowhere by King Tuff, and then Elevator Love Letter by Stars. My parents were just here this weekend, and like my grandma and my aunt as well, so it was super cool having my family here, and we went to Kingston Brewing Company, and they had like the best playlist going when I was there. They had, it sounded like they had Neutral Milk Hotel playing. They played Beach House, they played Stars, and I totally forgot about this song, Elevator Love Letter. I've played it on the radio before, but they had it, you know, going when I was there, and I was like, I have to play it this week. So here it is. Anyway, that's what's up next, and I hope you guys enjoy.

Welcome back to the Monday Morning Indie Wake Up Call. I am the host, Kate. I am here every Monday morning broadcasting from CFRC 101.9. If you are just tuning in, what I just had playing was Elevator Love Letter by Stars. And then before that, it was Stairway to Nowhere by King Tuff. What I have up next is Life is Easy by Noise Hotel and Fukuyama by Out by Lucy, some Canadian indie bands. I think they both of them have played in Kingston, maybe at the Toucan. And I was going through, I think they're Ottawa based, and I was going through some like city based indie Canadian bands and found these two. So I hope you guys enjoy.

Welcome back to the Monday Morning Indie Wake Up Call. I am the host, Kate. I am here every Monday morning broadcasting from CFRC 101.9. If you are just tuning in, what I just had playing was Little Paranoid by Teenage Fiction, Fukuyama by Out by Lucy, and then Life is Easy by Noise Hotel. What I have up next is Band Like That by Fan Club Wallet and Red Planet by Always, two Canadian staples. I hope you guys enjoy.

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Welcome back to the Monday Morning Indie Wake Up Call. I am the host, Kate. I am here every Monday morning broadcasting from CFRC 101.9. If you are just tuning in, what I just had playing was Sprawl 2 by Arcade Fire. This is my favorite song of theirs. I've definitely played it on here before, but it is my favorite. And then what I had before that was Red Planet by Always. I always feel a bit like a flex when I'm like, yeah, I did see Always and Alex G on the same night. Awesome concert at Budweiser, like insane. And I was in like the pit and I was so close to the front and they were right there. I've probably told this story 1,000 times where I was wearing the most uncomfortable pair of Doc Martens in the world, and it was me and my sister who went, and the entire time I was complaining about how bad my feet hurt. And looking back at it, I probably should have been a little kinder and nicer to my sister in the moment, but my feet hurt so bad that it was the last thing I could think of. And not even like the music was distracting me. It was terrible. The concert was amazing, but my feet did hurt. I think Finn Wolfhard was at that concert, if I'm not mistaken. So it was really, like, it was a really cool night. Anyway, what I have up next is O Dove by Men I Trust, and then Root Canal by Lower Town. I hope you guys enjoy.

Welcome back to the Monday Morning Indie Wake Up Call. I am the host, Kate. I am here every Monday morning broadcasting from CFRC 101.9. If you are just tuning in, what I just had playing was Eyes on Fire by Class of 91, Root Canal by Lower Town, and then O Dove by Men I Trust. I've only got two songs left. This 2 hours has flown by once again. I'm hoping that everyone is going to have a fantastic week despite the rainy predictions. I think it's still a good sign that it's raining and not snowing. I think we're on the up, perhaps. Hopefully. Fingers crossed. It is freaking me out a bit because for the past 3 years, during exam season, it's been like beautiful and sunny in April, and it's cold and rainy this year. It's kind of feels like an omen a bit, but I think we'll make it through. I think we'll push through and it'll be fine. Anyway, the last two songs that I have today are Wolfpack Leader by Men of the Reef, which is Cameron Winter's original band from when he was 16, which is super cool. Full Circle, played Geese earlier, now I'm playing this. Not done on purpose, it's just kind of happened. And then the last one I have for today is Miffed It by Way Dynamic. Love this song. Sometimes I feel

0: Good morning and welcome to Real Talk on Real Estate, Finding Your Way Home. My name is Sherry Doherty and I have the pleasure of having with me in studio this morning, Karen Mathey, who is one of the owners and mortgage professionals at The Mortgage Professionals. Thank you for being with me this morning, Karen.
1: It is my pleasure.
0: We are here to talk about all things mortgage market. There's a lot going on in the world and it directly impacts the economy, our personal economy, and the Canadian economy, and what that does to bank rates and mortgage rates, and us as individuals. So I'm ready to jump right in and just ask you straight up, Karen, what is going on?
1: Well, it is a good time to ask that after the weekend we just had, because there has been a lot going on since the start of this year. We started this year very, I guess, optimistic about where mortgage rates would be this year. Not that we necessarily saw them falling to COVID levels, where we saw fixed rates of 2 and 3%.
0: Right.
1: We didn't think they were going back there, but we thought that they might start to trend a bit downwards after a couple of years of higher spiking rates. And we were on trend to do that. And then in February, when the announcement was made that the U.S. was invading Iran, that caused initially just caused a fear of an increase in oil and gas prices rather than the actual increase in oil and gas prices.
0: Yep.
1: And a lot of markets move off of fear and news and things like that. So off the back of fear of an increase, we saw bond yields move up. And I'll explain in a minute why bond yields are important, but they drive fixed mortgage rates in Canada.
0: Okay.
1: So when we saw bond yields move up, we saw fixed mortgage rates starting to initially creep up. It was slow at first.
0: Okay.
1: But over time, I would say fixed mortgage rates have gone up, maybe not quite a half a percent, a little over half a percent in some areas and a little less in others. So that's a pretty steep move to happen since February, really.
0: Right.
1: Mm-hmm. Right. And every time a bit of news comes out, I feel like we're going the wrong way.
0: Okay. Also, the news generally is not positive.
1: Correct. Well, it's funny. Usually not positive news economically is good for mortgage rates, ironically.
0: Okay.
1: Right? When we're in the way to think about it is this. When we're in a recession, when we're doing really poorly economically, the Bank of Canada wants to stimulate spending.
0: Yes.
1: They want people to go out and spend their money. So what do they do to encourage that? They drop interest rates.
0: Right.
1: Right? So variable rates tend to drop in that environment. And sometimes, because fixed rates move similarly with variable, they may drop as well. The problem we have had here, because we've had some negative economic news, and mm-hmm. I even think we had an almost recession, a sort of recession, a technical recession.
0: Technically we were in a recession.
1: Two quarters in a row
0: of
1: shrinking is technically a recession. But alternatively, we had this massive spike in oil and gas prices.
0: Yes.
1: And continued inflation in some other areas, not as rapid, but that really pushed our inflation up. And the Bank of Canada, at least, it's told it has one mandate. It's told it has one mandate.
0: I always smile when you talk about this because you say it so passionately.
1: Because it doesn't make any sense. Well, it does for them. They are told that they have to care about inflation.
0: Right.
1: They are told that their target is to keep inflation between 2 and 3%.
0: Okay.
1: And to move interest rates in order to do that. And so if inflation is rising, in other words, if the cost of goods is rising, the Bank of Canada cannot cut rates. Or should not cut rates, I guess, under its mandate. Because if it cuts rates and it stimulates spending, what happens when goods are getting more pricey and we're buying more of them?
0: Well, more demand,
1: prices
0: go up.
1: Yep. Mm-hmm. So that is where the Bank of Canada is kind of stuck. They can't really cut rates when we have this rising inflation issue. It's the reason they raised rates over the last 2 years, because we had, when we came out of the pandemic, inflation was close to 8%.
0: Oh boy, okay.
1: And they had to get that down.
0: Yes.
1: So they hiked and hiked and hiked and hiked and hiked and hiked until it moved into that three-ish, just under three range.
0: Okay.
1: Now we're hovering, we got down to kind of twos, and now we're hovering at the high twos into three.
0: Okay.
1: So what does all this mean? It means we have these two competing things right now, which is, one is bad economic news, recession, all those things would typically mean lower interest rate environment, but not in the context of high inflation.
0: Oh boy, okay.
1: Yeah.
0: So it's complicated.
1: Or rising inflation, I should say.
0: Right.
1: From what I understand, again, I'm not claiming to be omnipotent in terms of what's gonna happen, but from what I understand, oil and gas prices will not come down quickly. This will be a long time, even if the war with Iran ended tomorrow.
0: Right.
1: It will be a long time before that supply shock has made its way through the market. And so this is not something where if the Iran war truly ended tomorrow, we would see oil and gas prices just drop aggressively. Right.
0: Yeah.
1: So then we had this weekend where Trump had announced he was going to put in these 50% tariffs, and it sounded like we were close to making a deal. And then over the weekend, it was announced that we had not made a deal and these tariffs were coming into play. That caused, again, I'll explain why bonds are important, but that caused bond yields to go up. And so now what we're seeing is we're this last week, last 2 weeks and into coming into this week, fixed mortgage rates have gone up again.
0: Okay.
1: Yeah.
0: So, which is not good for the end consumer.
1: No.
0: Who is either renewing or trying to buy for the first time.
1: That's absolutely right. Like renewing is frustrating because there's something with a timing mismatch there.
0: Yeah.
1: If you're renewing and you can get rates on August 15th, that's the date, it was the earliest date that your lender will give you a rate for your renewal that's in January. Mm-hmm. And rates go up on August 14th. Really frustrating.
0: Right. Yes.
1: Really frustrating for those clients. The good news is they don't, you know, depending on who they're working with, some clients have the option to wait before they sign a renewal. Mm-hmm. But let's go back to why do bond yields matter? If you're a lender in a perfect world and you're doing a mortgage, in a perfect world, what you'd love to do is go out in the market and receive, let's say somebody pays you 5% on a mortgage. I'm just making this number up. Mm-hmm. And you can go out and pay that money to someone else at 3%. Mm-hmm. You've secured 2%. You're receiving 5% for someone. You're paying someone 3%.
0: Right.
1: What is this example of 3%? That's a bond.
0: Okay.
1: You issue a bond. You say, I'm going to give you a return of 3%. Every month, I'm going to pay you 3% on this bond, on this return.
0: Right, but I'm collecting 5.
1: Correct.
0: So I get to keep 2.
1: Correct.
0: If I you're can the do lender, simple math.
1: Yes, if you're the lender, you get that 2% spread. So in a perfect world, that's how it should work. But what if that 3% is now 3.5%? Are you going to do the same mortgage as a 5% that you just did?
0: Well, no, because now my keep is 1.5%.
1: Correct. Mm-hmm. So if you want to keep your margin, then you're going to have to raise your mortgage rates.
0: Right.
1: Right.
0: So now I'm at 5.5.
1: Correct.
0: Yes.
1: And so that is what's happening, is the cost of funds for a lot of banks in order to issue these bonds goes up, and they pass that cost on to the consumer.
0: Right.
1: There's a bit of a myth that in a high mortgage rate market, banks make a ton more money. And I'm not saying banks aren't very profitable. They're incredibly profitable in Canada. But that spread doesn't typically change. They're trying to maintain that spread.
0: Yeah, I was just going to use the word the spread.
1: Yeah.
0: Yeah. Okay.
1: That's exactly what happens. So that's why bond yields are important with fixed mortgage rates. Because when bond yields go up, fixed mortgage rates go up. When bond yields go down, fixed mortgage rates go down.
0: Okay.
1: Variable rates, on the other hand.
0: I was just going to say, okay, what about variable?
1: Variable are very different. Variable are, I'm going to call them human controlled.
0: Okay.
1: The Bank of Canada governors meet 8 times a year. They go into a room. They sit around and discuss whether or not they're meeting their mandate of keeping inflation between 2 and 3, whether they should hike, drop, or keep rates the same.
0: Okay.
1: And that's how variable rates move.
0: Okay.
1: So they move, potentially move 8 times a year, potentially do not move at all during those 8 meetings. So if they choose not to hike and not to drop, they don't move. You would expect, or most people would expect, that variable and fixed rates move similarly. In other words,
0: I think that would be a common
1: reasonable
0: thought, yes.
1: Fixed mortgage rates go up, variable mortgage rates go up.
0: Yeah.
1: Fixed mortgage rates go down, variable mortgage rates go down. But what we have had since, I would argue, February, but probably before that, is rising bond yields. Excuse me. So rising mortgage rates, rising fixed mortgage rates. But the Bank of Canada has not raised rates.
0: Okay.
1: So right now we have a difference between variable and fixed. Variable is a much lower rate for most consumers than fixed right now.
0: Okay. However, it comes with pros and cons.
1: Yes,
0: of having a variable.
1: Yes.
0: And we can probably unpack that a little bit for people who are not familiar with the difference. Mm-hmm. Do you want to discuss that?
1: Sure.
0: Okay.
1: So a fixed mortgage rate is relatively straightforward. You enter a contract for, let's say, 3 years or 5 years. You guarantee to pay that fixed rate, and therefore you pay that fixed payment.
0: Yeah.
1: And that's it.
0: Okay,
1: and when
0: so
1: it comes up for
0: mortgage
1: renewal,
0: payment is $1,500 a month for the next 5 years.
1: Yep.
0: That's
1: and it will not change.
0: Okay.
1: Okay. Unless you do something, sell the house, et cetera. But
0: right.
1: It will not change. A variable mortgage, on the other hand, you're signing a contract to pay a floating rate. That rate could go up.
0: Okay.
1: That rate could go down. That rate could stay the same.
0: Okay.
1: But you do not have control over that.
0: Right. And as someone who might be not a risk taker, that makes me nervous.
1: Yes.
0: Okay. Because if you are planning for your $1,500 a month and then suddenly something crazy happens in the world, as it has been of late, and your payment is suddenly $1,700 a month, sometimes that's it. Sometimes that can break people. And we've seen examples of where that happens is they can't tolerate that.
1: Correct.
0: Okay.
1: You have to have not just risk tolerance, like mentally, but you also have to have cash flow risk tolerance.
0: Yeah.
1: Because that piece in there is that when and if mortgage rates go up, your mortgage payment in a lot of cases goes up.
0: Yes.
1: When mortgage rates go down, your mortgage payment goes down. The down part's great. Nobody's complaining when the
0: right.
1: mortgage payment drops. But to give you an example of how hard this hit, during COVID, we had variable rates in the ones.
0: Which was crazy.
1: Which was crazy.
0: Unnatural, unhealthy, couldn't be sustained, which
1: Correct.
0: Is what I say about all of that, including COVID.
1: Correct.
0: Okay.
1: And then fast forward over the next 4 years, variable rates went up 4%, right? In a very relatively short period of time.
0: Well, couldn't that have been in someone's 5-year term?
1: Yes.
0: Like literally.
1: Yes.
0: So in 5 years.
1: I should say almost 4%, yeah. but yeah, close to 4%.
0: Yeah, you're right.
1: And a lot of people really struggled,
0: mm-hmm.
1: really struggled, because their payments either went up massively. There were a few institutions that had what are called fixed payment variables.
0: Okay.
1: What that means is your payment does not change when your rate changes.
0: Okay.
1: Right. Those products, though, hide what's happening underneath.
0: Yeah, that would be worrisome because, again, to get far into the minutiae, but there's a portion of every payment that goes towards principal
1: yep.
0: and a portion that goes towards interest. And you're paying interest, I'm going to use a very simple example, primarily for the first 10 years before you're even really touching any material part of your principal.
1: Yep.
0: And so if you thought you were paying, I don't know, 70-30, so 70% interest in the early years and 30% principal, and suddenly you're paying 95-5, you're never budging on your principal.
1: Yeah.
0: Which is scary and sad.
1: Well, and to use real numbers there, let's say you have a $1,500 payment. You have $750 as interest, $750 as principal. Over time, variable rates go way up. Same $1,500 payment, but now $500 is principal and $1,000 is interest. So instead of paying $750
0: right.
1: principal, you're now paying $500. And then interest rates go up again.
0: Right.
1: Same $1,500 payment. Now it's $1,200 of interest, $300 of principal. So to your point, you're no longer, if you were going to pay that mortgage off over 25 years, maybe now it's 36 years.
0: Well, does that also mean that on renewal, you're renewing on a higher principal chunk than you had planned on?
1: Yep.
0: So it's kind of hard to get out of forever.
1: Yep.
0: Like it's very difficult to dig your way out of that.
1: It's why, you know, fixed payment variables can be right for certain clients in certain circumstances.
0: Okay.
1: But you have to almost keep up and or make voluntary lump sums to kind of keep
0: okay.
1: that up. So the staggered payment variable, you see what's happening because
0: yep.
1: your payment's going up or going down. But for a lot of people, that cash flow uncertainty is a real challenge.
0: Oh,
1: not
0: absolutely.
1: Everybody just has an extra, you know, $1,000 if they need it on their mortgage payment.
0: Yeah. Well, where we saw a lot of that is with investment properties.
1: Yes.
0: Because you can't increase rent correspondingly with the increase in mortgage rates.
1: Yep.
0: And therefore, you might be upside down on your monthly revenue stream into the property, where maybe you bought, and a lot of people did, investment properties in 2020 and 2021, and they were able to charge rent sufficiently to cover all their expenses and maybe even get a little bit of cash flow out of it. But as things changed, and rightfully so, the amount that you can increase rent is protected.
1: Mm-hmm.
0: You couldn't do it as quickly, and now you're not flowing, which has made a lot of people have to sell those properties,
1: yes.
0: which has put a flood into the market, which has made prices soften.
1: That's very, very accurate summary, yes.
0: that's a summary of a complicated situation.
1: And that happened, you're right, and that happened with variable mortgages on rentals. That also happened with fixed mortgages because,
0: yep.
1: yeah, they came up for renewal,
0: yep.
1: and instead of 2.34, they were renewing at 4.69.
0: Well, also remember, there is a good chunk of people who paid more than they should have for their house in 2020 and 2021 because they got overexcited and overbid in a bidding war.
1: Mm-hmm.
0: And then when they come up for renewal and the house doesn't appraise or their loan-to-value ratio is out of whack, look at all the things I know.
1: Yeah.
0: then they're also going to have to sell because
1: They don't necessarily have to sell.
0: There's solutions, but they're expensive.
1: There are solutions, but what's interesting is a lot of people don't realize, and I actually wrote down a couple of myths.
0: Okay, let's do myths
1: about mortgages. And the first one ties into this conversation, which the first one is you don't have to qualify on renewal. And so if you are underwater is how we put it under renewal. In other words, the mortgage is higher than the value of the house or proportionately so high that it might as well be, right? The house is worth $500,000 and the mortgage is
0: $498,000. Right.
1: Most lenders in that circumstance, most, not all, are going to renew you as long as you've been making your payments on time.
0: Mm-hmm. Okay.
1: So they're going to renew you. Obviously, if you want to sell that house, you are going to have to pay. You're not getting proceeds from that house. Right. You're going to have to actually pay. By the time you pay, you know, real estate fees, legal fees, land transfer taxes if you're buying another house. But you don't, a lot of people don't know that you don't have to qualify to renew. So I've had clients who are not working at the time of renewal.
0: Okay.
1: Right? But maybe they're going back to school. Maybe they've staying with family or family's helping out and they can renew no problem as long as they're making their payments.
0: Okay, good.
1: Right? And so if you are, as long as you're making your payments and you're not, you know, in bankruptcy or something like that, there's no requirement currently in any regulation for you to qualify to renew your mortgage. That's if you're making no changes.
0: Right.
1: Now, to your point though, if they wanted to refinance to do renovations or something like that, there's no equity to do that either.
0: Right. Mm-hmm.
1: And so that, I think, is a myth that a lot of people have and I get these calls sometimes where people are concerned about qualifying for their renewal payment, which they don't actually have to qualify if they're staying with the same lender.
0: Okay.
1: Okay. The second myth, I think, is that buying is always better than renting. And
0: really interesting because this is a topic actually for this show specifically.
1: Yes.
0: We're trying to be for everyone.
1: Yes.
0: And sometimes buying is not for everyone.
1: I 100% agree. And I have this conversation with clients. Don't get me wrong. I think buying is amazing. And I think there's a lot of buyers out there who do much better off buying than they were renting, but not everyone.
0: Right.
1: And sometimes, you know, I'll talk to a client. I remember I met a mother and daughter earlier in the year who had sort of a, I'm going to call it rent controlled. I don't know what else to call it, but the rent that they had was incredibly reasonable where they were, incredibly reasonable, like very low for what they were getting. They had been in this property for a while. They liked the building. They were well taken care of in the building. Like there were no problems with the landlord or any issues like that. And they were looking at the option of buying. And I said, you can qualify. That's not the issue. You can qualify to buy. But your costs are going to almost triple from where you're at right now. By the time you add in mortgage, property taxes, insurance, maintenance, you guys can go and discuss that. I'll do some numbers for you and you have the discussion. And ultimately they came back to me and said, not yet. You know, at some point possibly or something happens, we have to move.
0: Yeah.
1: But right now I said, you've got a great deal where you are.
0: Right. Well, where we see that a lot as well as with seniors.
1: Mm-hmm.
0: So a lot of seniors want to be done with home ownership.
1: Yep.
0: They just want to write a check or do the retransfer at the end of the month and make all of the home maintenance or the condo maintenance the responsibility of the owner. So they don't have to worry about when the hot water tank goes or when the furnace goes or any of those things because they've just done it in a lot of cases for 70 years and don't want to. And it's so much easier.
1: Mm-hmm.
0: And then if they happen to be fortunate and they have a pool of funds from, say, the sale of their home, there's other ways to invest and make decent returns that are easier to liquidate when the time comes to liquidate.
1: Yeah.
0: So that we see that very, I'm working with a couple right now where, well, a father-son where the father is doing exactly that. He's selling his condo. He's done with it. He probably has 5 or 10 years left, to be honest. Mm-hmm. And he just wants it to be somebody else's problem and not his kid's problem when the time comes.
1: Yep.
0: So yeah, we see that a lot.
1: Yep, we see that a lot. And I think also when we get to that maintenance piece, when we're looking for first-time home buyers or people who maybe don't have a lot of cash flow, the type of home you buy is important.
0: Yeah.
1: Like if you buy a home and the roof on that house is 20 years old, where's the money coming from to replace that?
0: Mm-hmm.
1: Because that's probably, I mean, you correct me because you're actually the expert more on this. That's probably the most expensive
0: Oh, for sure.
1: For a house, right?
0: That or the HVAC systems.
1: Yeah, fair enough.
0: Combined.
1: Yeah, combined. Yeah.
0: With if the you two, need a furnace and an air conditioning at the same time,
1: yeah,
0: it's going to cost you some money. You need a whole roof, that's going to cost you some money.
1: And I don't know if this is just
0: if
1: me.
0: If it's a foundation, like, maybe don't buy the house.
1: Yes, exactly. I don't know if this is just me, but I find as well, it's like there's some kind of rule where once your dishwasher goes, your washing machine goes, it seems like they're all on a cycle.
0: Particularly if it was a house where all five were bought at the same time.
1: Yes.
0: So their warranties are going to wear out around the same time, and then they're all going to start to die around the same time. So that's a big pool of funds you have to have set aside, right?
1: That's exactly it. So, you know, when I talk to home buyers, it's not just about having enough down payment. It's not just about qualifying and being able to afford the mortgage payment. It's about being able to finance, cover, or save for those expenses that are coming, that you know are coming.
0: Yep.
1: Because very rarely are you going to buy a house unless it's a new build with a brand new roof, brand new appliances, brand new air conditioner, brand new furnace. Like, very rarely are you going to have all those things that are new. You might have a few of them, right? And so if you don't have a plan to put some funds aside and or be able to finance something like a roof or the air conditioner and the furnace, then that can get very expensive very quickly.
0: Oh, yeah. And that's definitely a financial strategy that everyone should have, particularly if you're going to be in homeownership, is a slush fund or unexpected expenses. You know, we had our hot water tank blow last year. We're going to need new furnace and air conditioner in the next upcoming years. And so, you put some away every month because as a homeowner, you don't know when that's going to happen.
1: It's true. We've had two furnaces go in two different houses, and both of them, I swear, were on the coldest night of the year.
0: Of course, because, you know, that's how the world would go.
1: That's again how the rule goes.
0: Okay, do you have any other myths for me? Because I do have a question for you.
1: Okay, go ahead with your question, then we'll go on to
0: myths. Well, I'm most curious as to see what volume and if it's normal, higher or lower than this time of year typically, of new applications you're seeing come in for mortgages. Because there's what is being talked about in the media at the macro level. There's things that are, you know, talked about even more regionally. And then there's what you and I are experiencing as feet on the street. And so I'm curious as to what you're experiencing, because I know what I'm experiencing, and I'm curious. I think you would be not a lagging indicator, a forward indicator of what's coming to the realtor group next, because first step always, go visit a mortgage broker, go visit Carrie Matthey. And then the next step is once you're pre-approved, go visit a realtor, preferably me. But I mean, it makes sense that I always also jokingly say, if you want to know how busy the market's about to be, ask a photographer.
1: Yes.
0: Because they're the ones 2 weeks out. If they're crazy busy, you know there's listings coming.
1: Yep.
0: So ask a photographer
1: first.
0: That's
1: a very, very good point.
0: So you're in that group of...
1: It's been an interesting year. So I would say the answer to your question is applications are up.
0: Over a typical August?
1: Over a typical August,
0: okay.
1: I would say yes. Because we're kind of in my opinion, in the tail end of the summer market.
0: Yep.
1: So we expect a lot of applications in sort of March, April, May, even June, getting in there during the property. We don't always expect as many applications as are coming in August.
0: Okay.
1: Because we're going into the fall and winter markets. But yeah, so I would say applications have been up over the year, year on year. Closings have been up, but remember as well that mortgage brokers don't just do purchases, right? We're doing renewals, we're doing refinances.
0: Yep.
1: So, I have to kind of carve the purchases part out. But I know that I've got a lot of standing pre-approvals right now.
0: Excellent.
1: And they're relatively new. And actually, during this exercise over the last week, because we saw fixed rates potentially rising, we relocked in, we had a day just relocked in like 35 applications.
0: Mm-hmm.
1: Just lock for the next 120 days because we knew.
0: Right.
1: Well, we figured, I shouldn't say we knew. As I said, I'm not omnipotent. We figured there could be a spike in interest rates.
0: Mm-hmm.
1: And so we wanted to get our borrowers protected from that.
0: Good. That's one of the huge benefits of working with mortgage brokers, that you have that ability to do that for people. And is a lot of that first-time home buyers?
1: I'd say probably a third is first-time home buyers.
0: Okay.
1: And two-thirds are people who are looking... I think a lot of people want to be ready.
0: Okay.
1: If not for next year, even for the fall, that something comes up. And I think that's what, I think a lot of people sat on the fence over the summer.
0: Mm-hmm.
1: They saw the prices. They saw that homes are maybe a bit more of a buyer's market, a bit more reasonable in terms of price and negotiation. So I think a lot of people sat on the fence over the summer. And then by the end of the summer said, okay, it hasn't spiked up.
0: Mm-hmm.
1: I think we might be in the market. I think we should be looking.
0: Well, people were waiting for the bottom.
1: Yes.
0: Because people always say, well, you know, prices are softening. Mm-hmm. I want to wait till they are the softest, which is completely unpredictable.
1: I know.
0: It's really just about what you can afford at, you know, what you want at the price you can afford and where you see the value.
1: Yep.
0: So it is hard. However, we haven't had a dramatic crashing spike in our local area.
1: Correct.
0: We've just had a softening.
1: Yeah.
0: And so you're sort of bouncing a little bit on a soft cushion and trying to see when the time is right for you. Now, you and I were talking about spread earlier, and obviously the goal in real estate would always be to sell high and buy low.
1: Yep.
0: Like, obviously, we all want to sell high and buy low. However, you buy and sell in the same market.
1: Yes.
0: So what's really important, and I'll try and do a simple math example, is if you thought your house was worth $1.3 million,
1: yep,
0: and you then only get $1 million, the million-dollar house you wanted to buy, you're probably only paying $700,000 for,
1: mm-hmm,
0: assuming it's similar geography, similar timing.
1: Yep.
0: And what really matters is, at the end of the day, that spread.
1: Mm-hmm.
0: And so people will say, well, I thought my house was worth $1.3 million. It's only one. And I say, yes, however, the one you wanted to buy would have, when yours was $1.3 million, been a million, and now it's $700,000, so you're still fine.
1: Yep.
0: Right?
1: Yep.
0: It's just about the spread.
1: Yep.
0: And that's where we have to really take it down to people's personal, individual financial situations. And you can accomplish winning the spread, and I'm using air quotes, right now and in any market.
1: Yep.
0: Really, whether you're paying more than you had hoped, you're probably getting more than you had hoped. And whether you're getting less than you had hoped, you're probably paying less than you had hoped. The best case scenario is you tap out and sell when it's highest.
1: Yep.
0: And then if you have the patience and the ability, then don't buy again until we're in a really low market again. Or,
1: yep,
0: you know, if you're cashing out, moving to the East Coast or somewhere where it's completely different market.
1: Different market, yeah.
0: Completely different, then you win.
1: Yeah.
0: That's essentially how it works.
1: Well, the other thing I talk a lot to my clients, because my clients will ask me questions like, is this a good time to buy? And it's something that I, first of all, as a mortgage broker, it's not something that I can answer easily.
0: Right.
1: Right. I can talk about rate. I can talk about finances. I can talk about pre-approval. I cannot necessarily talk about timing the real estate market. However, when clients ask me this question, one of the questions I ask them is like, a house is not, it's not like buying a stock or a bond or a financial investment.
0: Right.
1: You're living in it. You're,
0: yeah,
1: getting utility out of it. You're getting, hopefully, a massive amount of enjoyment out of it.
0: Yes.
1: A true joy when you walk in the door and being in your own space that you've, you know, maybe renovated or designed or whatever the case may be. And so a lot of clients that are coming to me right now, the ones that are not first-time home buyers, are clients that are looking for their next space. The space that they have right now might be okay right now. It's not going to be okay in a year or two.
0: Okay.
1: Maybe their families are expanding. Maybe it's the opposite. Maybe,
0: right,
1: they're empty nesters.
0: Sometimes they're too big.
1: Correct.
0: Mm-hmm.
1: Maybe it's just not right for them. They don't. They wanted a bigger backyard, or the space that they imagined for themselves had a basement ensuite, because maybe an in-law might be potentially going to stay with them or live with them, whatever.
0: Right.
1: So there's a whole host of reasons that I've had conversations with clients about. But at the end of the day, you have to love the space that you're in. And I'm not saying the finances don't matter. Of course they matter. But the question I always ask people, I have a client right now that's buying kind of at the top end of her range, but she is in love with the house. She could wax philosophical about this house for hours.
0: Wonderful.
1: She's in love with it.
0: Right.
1: And I'm like, if that feeling pervades, that
0: there's value.
1: Yes.
0: There's value to that.
1: Yes. 5 years from now, I don't think you're going to be saying, I wish I'd, you know, spent this. If you're really loving that house, you're going to love that house in 5 years.
0: Right. Yeah. Right. I agree with you 100%. So it isn't necessarily just about, you know, the buy and the sell. There are years in there where you're living your life.
1: Yes.
0: And there's nothing more valuable than being happy in the space where you're living your life.
1: Yep.
0: Like, no value can be assigned to that. It's a great spot. I love that. So if we're thinking about closing thoughts for people who are thinking about making a move, maybe renewing or curious at all, what would your advice be for them for, I guess we're coming into Q4 almost now at the, wow, that's crazy, at the tail end of 2026,
1: yep.
0: What would you advise people to do?
1: Honestly, every single client scenario is different. So when I have a conversation with a client, I'm going to ask them, like, what are your goals for the next 5 years? What do you love about your house or love about your finances or don't love about your finances? What are your expenses look like for the next 5 years? What does your cash flow look like? And once we get answers to those questions, we can dial in as to what fits for them. What's the best renewal strategy or purchase strategy or refinance strategy or renovation strategy?
0: Yeah.
1: But have that conversation, get some numbers in front of you so that you can make the right decisions for yourself.
0: Yeah, I think that the summary of that in all scenarios is get a great financial team working with you. And that starts right with a financial advisor.
1: Yep.
0: It starts with a great mortgage broker and it starts with a great realtor.
1: Yep.
0: We don't know what we don't know, but these professionals are paid to know what they know and give you the best guidance for your individual situation. With that, thank you so much, Karen, for being with us today. I wish you and all of our listeners a great day finding your way home.
1: Thank you, Sherry.

That was Elise Davis, a Little Rock, Arkansas native now based in Nashville, with Waves, a track from her 2021 album Anxious, Happy, Chill. The show opened with the always unique and interesting Beck, with the song Morning, which can be found on his 2014 Grammy Award-winning album Morning Phase. Now, Beck actually took home two Grammys that year, one for Best Rock Album and a second for Album of the Year, beating out Tom Petty and the Heartbreakers, Ryan Adams, U2 and the Black Keys. Hello, everyone, and welcome to No Chords Barred, 90 minutes of music that'll take you around the globe and back through time, this week going as far back as 1989. Now, I'm your host, Donald Finnegan, and with every show, you'll hear an eclectic mix of mainstream, alternative, and independent artists all scrambled together to hopefully show that quality music exists in many different places and from many different sources. Now, my personal hobby is independent music, evidenced by my other show, The State of Independence, which focuses solely on independent artists, but over the course of finding music for that show, I have found a treasure trove of music not quite right for it, but that still doesn't get airplay on mainstream radio. So I use this show primarily as a platform to help get that music into listeners' ears. At the same time, I mix in some of my favorite tunes from mainstream artists from the past 5 decades. So we'll start this next set with one of them. This is Patti Smith with Jubilee from her 2001 album, Trampin'.

0: That was one of my favorite American songwriters in May Early Wine, with one of her many side collaborations known as 10 Good Songs. The track we heard was Anyway, the title to their 2020 full-length album. Before that, we heard Winnipeg's The Brothers Landreth with Half Moon Eyes from their 2025 album Dog Year. And it pains me to say the late Glenn Hensard with Didn't He Ramble from his 2016 album A Season on the Line, still trying to get used to the fact that he's no longer with us. The incomparable Patti Smith began the set with the song Jubilee from her 2001 album Trampin'. This is No Chords Barred with me, Donald Finnegan, and I'll be right back after this short break.
1: CNIB is hitting the road to bring its innovative programs

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4: Welcome back to No Chords Barred. We'll start this next set with a band that hit its commercial peak with its debut album in 1996. Now, technically, it did go downhill after that, but the drop-off wasn't precipitous, as every album has charted around the world, just nowhere near the level of that debut. The band I'm talking about is Matchbox 20, and this is the title track to their 2023 album, Where the Light Goes.

That was London, England-based Olivia Dean with the song Nice to Each Other, which is from her 2025 album The Art of Loving, an album that netted her the Grammy Award for Best New Artist at the 2026 event. She was preceded by New Orleans-based Andrew Duon with Shotgun Religion from his 2025 album The Parish Record, and Saskatchewan Indigenous R&B artist Love with GOS, which stands for Generations of Strength, a track that can be found on her 2026 debut album, Iskwe, which is the Cree word for woman. Matchbox 20 opened the set with Where the Light Goes, the title track to their 2023 album. So we'll jump right into the next set, and start it with another British female artist, this time Nivella. From her 2024 EP, Watch It Ache and Bleed, this is Anything.

That was Sydney, Australia-based Charlie Lucas with a really good song titled Really Good Song, which is on her 2026 EP, I Shouldn't, But I Love You. And before her, we heard Lincoln, Nebraska native Matthew Sweet with Challenge of the Gods, a track from his 2021 album Cat's Paw. And the legendary Scottish alternative rock band The Jesus and Mary Chain with Head On from their 1989 album Automatic. And the set began with British alternative pop artist Niamh Ella and the track Anything from her 2024 album Watch It Ache and Bleed. You're listening to No Chords Barred with me, Donald Finnegan, and I'll be right back after the break with the last half hour of the show. Welcome back to No Chords Barred. So we'll close out the show with seven more songs, starting with the Seattle-based rock group Band of Horses. Formed in 2004, the only constant member has been frontman Ben Bridwell, so suffice it to say that it's essentially a solo project with semi-permanent members. From their 2022 album, Things Are Great, this is In the Hard Times.

That was a four-piece alternative rock band from Newcastle, Australia, known as Rum Jungle. We heard Coal Dust, a track from their 2026 full-length album, Marginalia. And they were preceded by Sorka Richardson, a singer-songwriter originally from Dublin, Ireland, but who has spent extended periods in the U.S. during her career. We heard the song Illinois Again, a track from her 2026 album, Draw the Outline. And one of Canada's leading singer-songwriters and Rose Cousins with The Darkness, which can be found on her 2012 Juno Award-winning album, We Have Made a Spark. Seattle-based Band of Horses began the set with In the Hard Times, a track from their 2022 full-length album, Things Are Great. So down to the last three songs in this set, and first up will be Windsor, Ontario native Brendan Scott Friel. From his 2021 album, Summer Moons, this is Lorelei.

That was a five-piece indie rock band from Melbourne, Australia by the name of Midriff. And we heard the song Easily from their 2026 EP, Good at Avoiding. And before them was Nashville-based Caroline Glazer, who records as Brother Bird with Famous, a track from her 2024 album, Another Year. Windsor, Ontario's Brendan Scott Friel began the set with the song Lorelei, a track from his 2021 full-length album, Summer Moons. So that'll be it for the show, 21 songs in all. No Chords Barred broadcasts weekly through its host station, CIDI 99.1 FM, located in Knowlton, Quebec. And after airing on CIDI, each episode gets uploaded to the website SoundCloud, where it's then available to be listened to at any time. Now, this specific episode is number 101, and by knowing that, you can track down the show on SoundCloud to see the playlist, in case you want to find any of the music or hear more from the artists. Now, that playlist is available also on the Facebook page from either show, The State of Independence, as I advertise both shows in the same place, and The State of Independence came first. Now, hopefully, you do engage with musicians online in one form or another, even if it's just listening to them on streaming services, because nowadays it's the primary measure for many artists to move their careers forward. Now, you can join me here again next week as I do my part, when I'll have another batch of songs to share. So until then, this has been No Chords Barred with me, Donald Finnegan, and thanks so much for listening.

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1: 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Coming up next, Amy Goodman with Democracy Now!
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0: 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I'm Jesse Bell, and this is your afternoon news brief. This is your City of Kingston traffic report. South Bartlett Street from Victoria to Smith is closed until September 30th, while a contractor undertakes facade restorations at 655 Princess Street. McDonnell Street from Dundas Street to Scott Street will be closed August 26th from 7 a.m. until August 27th at 5 p.m. for Utilities Kingston replacement of a fire hydrant. Wright Crescent at Palace Road to Palace Road is closed for a contractor to complete roadway repairs, pedestrian safety and access improvements, and traffic calming features on Wright Crescent. Norman Rogers Drive from Sir John A. McDonald Boulevard to Van Order Drive started on June 15th. Norman Rogers Drive is closed to through traffic to facilitate roadway rehabilitation and configuration improvements. This work will improve road condition, accessibility, and safety for all road users, including students, families, and local residents. Reminder that the City of Kingston and Utilities Kingston are in the midst of a reconstruction of Princess Street. This major infrastructure project includes upgrades to underground and above-ground utilities, as well as improvements to enhance safety and comfort for pedestrians and cyclists. Berry Street to Queen Street is closed for construction-related activity at 283 Queen Street, and Aberdeen Street from Johnson to William is still closed to accommodate construction activity and staging. Moving now to your Environment Canada weather forecast for Monday, August 24th. 18 degrees is your high, feeling closer to 19. Partly sunny, breezy with a couple of showers, and an 84% chance of precipitation. That's a wrap for your afternoon news brief. Coming up next, we have Claire with Earworm.
1: 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I'm your host Claire, and you're listening to Earworm. And I'm gonna start off the episode by playing Coil by Ear. I was listening to this album, and this album just came out. It's called Rum Springa, and I was listening to this album on the way to the Met Radio event that was happening. It was like, I forget what it was called. It was like Freaks and Geeks. So it was a Freaks and Geeks event. And Freaks and Geeks is a show at Met Radio. And that's all I'm gonna play right now. Hope you guys enjoy that one song.

So the song I just played for you guys was Coil by Ear, and the songs I'm going to be playing next are William by Doggone and See You by Willow. So I wanted to play William by Doggone because, as I mentioned earlier, I went to the Met Radio event and they had a photo booth there, and I was talking to the photo booth guy. And his name is Will. And then the entire event, I was just talking to him. He was, like, really chill. And he actually knew a bunch of the musicians that I knew as well. Like, he knows people from Village, which is very interesting. And he's also a musician. His name is Fuji Will. And he just had a birthday. Happy birthday to Will. Yeah, shout out Will. Also, he gave me a ride right after that event to the Village event, which was very nice of him. And speaking of which, this episode is gonna be about, like, I guess catching up with you guys, because as you have noticed, there hasn't been a new episode in a while. I've just been very busy, like genuinely so busy. I am sleep deprived because of the fact that how busy I am. So I've just started a new job, and I've also been going out after going to work, so, and then I would come home at like 2 a.m. or like 1 a.m. or even the earliest is like, I would come home at like 11. So it ranges from 11 p.m. to 2 a.m. is when I would get home, but I would have to wake up the next day at like 5 or 6 a.m. So I've just been so tired lately, but I can't complain because honestly, I'm very grateful for the fact that I have so many things to do this summer, or I had so many things to do this summer. I will listen to my body eventually and hermit for a bit, but right now I do want to take advantage of the fact that it's summer, and yeah, I've been having a lot of fun. Back to the scheduled program. Yeah, that's why I'm including William by Doggone. And then after that, I'm playing See You by Willow. And it's the song that just came out by Willow. And I thought it was kind of very serendipitous that she put out this song, because I think the last episode that I played a song by her, it was her song Montreal. And that song, too, is very, like, I feel like both of these songs kind of, like, I feel like she's writing about me, and she's writing to me, and eventually we will meet, and we will, I don't know, I just think it's, like, so interesting, because I love, first of all, I love Willow Trees. My initials, See You, the song that just came out called See You. And then Montreal, I love Montreal. I've been really into fashion a lot lately as well. And she came out with a song called Fashion. That is why I included that song. And I don't know, at the time I was like, whoa, this is crazy that she came out with a song that's like literally my initials. It's so wild. But anyway, yeah, I hope you guys enjoy.

So the songs I just played for you guys were William by Doggone and See You by Willow with an H at the end. Not with the W. Anyway, the next songs I'm going to be playing for you guys are Apologies by Rowena Physics and When We Get by Natek. So I wanted to include the song by Rowena because I've been listening to her a lot lately, and that has something to do with Met Radio, but I'll explain a lot more later. At a later episode, I will explain. But for now, I will just be playing her song, Apologies. And it's like an older song. It came out 2022, which was a while ago. And then for the Natek song, I've been hanging out with my friend Chase a lot lately, which is someone from Village. It takes a village. And we were just talking about, like, or I guess he showed me one of his beats that he's been working on, and one of the beat had like a really cool guitar chord progression. I was like, ooh, that's so pretty. Like, who, like, you did that, Chase? And then he was like, no, it was actually Nate. And now I'm a fan. He's so good. I really like this song and his other song that came out this year called Misunderstanding. Honestly, just playing some two very talented Toronto artists. And I don't know, all these artists are so inspiring, and I'm just so grateful to be in this community, and it's so awesome. Anyway, yeah. Honestly, I do want to give a shout out to Chase as well, because he's been helping me out, kind of helping me learn a lot about, like, vocals. And then also, I don't know, he's been helping me, like, come out of my shell a little bit, even though I'm pretty sure he doesn't mean to do that. It's just like he's made me feel so safe in the music environment that I'm able to come out of my shell a little bit. Very grateful to him. And he's leaving. Isn't that so sad? He's leaving to Nova Scotia. But alas, everyone needs to make money, and he needs to visit his family and stuff, so it is what it is. And I hope he has a safe flight and a happy trip back to his hometown. But for now, enjoy these songs that I am playing next.

Okay, guys, I realize that I am yapping so much, but it's because I do have so much to tell you guys and so much to play you guys, but I can't fit it all in just one episode. But yeah, anyway, sorry. The songs I just played for you guys were Apologies by Rowena Physics and When We Get by Natech. And the songs I will be playing next are Over and Over by Wishy and I Bruise Easily by Natasha Bedingfield. And I wanted to include those songs because Over and Over I Shazammed at the Met Radio event because I was like, oh, this is so fire. I love the song. And yeah, I've been listening to it nonstop. So shout out Freaks and Geeks for putting me on. And the Natasha Bedingfield song I wanted to include because I was listening, so my brother, he's listening to a lot of more physical media in his car. He puts in CDs, and one of his CDs is the Unwritten album by Natasha Bedingfield. And I wanted to include I Bruise Easily specifically because I don't know, I liked the song when it played in the car, but also I went to a mosh, or not, sorry, not a mosh. I moshed at a hardcore show, and it was also my first time stage diving, which was really cool. But there were a bunch of people stage diving. I was in the front. There was this tall ass man. Okay, so basically, he landed on top of me, and I fell to the ground. Like, I fell on my bum, and I just got like a bunch of bruises. And I just thought about that song and I was like, oh my gosh, maybe I manifested this into existence. Maybe I do bruise easily. But yeah, hope you guys enjoy the songs. I'll be back.

the songs I just played for you guys were Over and Over by Wish She and I Bruise Easily by Natasha Bedingfield. And the songs I'm going to play next are The Years by Fiddlehead and Goddamn These Hands of Mine by The Taxpayers. So, The Years by Fiddlehead. I think that was the song that I stage dive to. So, mentioning earlier, I went to a hardcore show and it was really fun. I went with my friend Merv. He's also from Village. He was very nice. I felt very safe being in that environment because it was my first time stage diving, and he said, like, even if you stage dive and no one catches you, I'll catch you, so don't worry. He actually did. He honestly, like, I was gonna fall to the ground, but then he lifted me just by my legs, and then I went back up stage diving, like, or I went back up, like, crowd surfing, and I lasted pretty long, and I crowd surfed 3 times that show, and each time I lasted really long. But shout out the hardcore community in Toronto, they're very kind and very polite as well. I don't know, like, people would come up to me like, oh my gosh, I'm so sorry, I thought you were going down, so that's why I held you up in the air. I don't remember. Anyway, yeah, it was along all those lines and it was a great show. Yeah, the band that was playing is called Fiddlehead, and they aren't as hardcore as the other bands that played that night, but all of their fans are hardcore fans. That includes my friend Merv. So he invited me to the show and we went because he's a big fan of the members that were in the band that were previously in a hardcore band. And I think this was the song that I stage dived to for the first time. And then the Taxpayer song I wanted to include because actually my coworker put me on to the song because during our break time we usually like look at random things on the internet. Sometimes we play crosswords together during break time, which is very wholesome and sweet and kind of the nice part of the day. I actually think every part of the day is the nice part of the day, but it is a highlight, one of the highlights of my day, just to do the crossword with my coworkers. But yeah, one of the times that it was break time, my coworker Sully was showing me this song and I really enjoyed it. So it's as you heard, or I don't know if you guys, oh actually sorry, you haven't heard it yet, but it's like jazz, hardcore jazz, which is really cool. You'll find out, but I don't know, it drew me in and I quite enjoyed it. So hope you guys enjoy it too. See you guys later after these 2 songs.

So the songs I just played for you guys were The Years by Fiddlehead and Goddamn These Hands of Mine by The Taxpayers. And the next songs I'm going to be playing for you guys next are Just Found Me by The Rance Allen Group and Closer to You by Georgie Sweet and Sir Frederick. I wanted to include the Rance Allen song because, again, I was talking with Chase and we were talking about NTS and I was recommended a host by him, and the episode that he sent me was not working, so I listened to the episode before it, before that week, and it was like an episode just dedicated to Rance Allen, and I really liked the song Just Found Me. I really enjoyed that episode because I realized a lot of his songs are just him singing his heart out, but only one lyric. He's only singing one lyric on repeat in different ways, in different notes, just like how soul, like he just like with a soulful voice, you know, just like singing from the soul but only with one lyric, and that really drew me in. Like sometimes you don't need all these elaborate lyrics in a song just to sing how you feel. Like you can really like portray your emotions just through your voice and through the sonics and not through the words. And maybe it's just like an emphasis on what you want to say. It's like an affirmation to manifest in existence, you know? So I was really inspired by his way of singing songs. But this song does have more lyrics, so I hope that's okay. And then Closer to You by Georgie Sweet. I was also feeling really inspired by that album. So the album's called Love Muscle by these two artists, Georgie Sweet and Sir Frederick. And again, Chase is the one that showed me this album and it's really inspired me. I really am inspired by soulful R&B music and also realizing that the Love Muscle album is very hip-hop beats, lo-fi kind of beats as well. And she's just singing over them instead of rapping, which I think is cool. Some singing from the soul, like both of these songs are very singing from the soul vibes, which I really enjoy and I feel really inspired by. But anyway, hope you guys enjoy those songs.

So the songs I just played for you guys were Just Found Me by the Rance Allen Group and Closer to You by Georgie Sweet and Sir Froderick. The next songs I'm going to be playing for you guys are Best for You by Takes a Village, Winnie Wong, and Avi Roy. And this song after that I'm going to be playing is Wait for Me by Liana. And I wanted to play the Best for You song because I went to the show, and remember I was talking about the Met Radio event and going to a Takes a Village event after that? So I went to the Takes a Village event for the Best for You release party? Performance party thing? So I wanted to include that because they just came out with that song and it's pretty good. And it's pretty good, I guess, but yeah. And then I wanted to include the Liana song, because so I was hanging with Kyle and Megan and he was on aux and he played a song by her. It was actually Gigi's instead of Wait for Me, but yeah, he was like, oh yeah, my friend came out with the song and she's gonna go places. And then later on, like, listening to Gigi's, so I actually know this girl and I went to Camp O with her in high school, which is kind of crazy to think about that Kai knows her, which is not that crazy, but it's just like, oh wait, I know her. And I just didn't click in the moment. And then it clicked once I saw my YouTube and I forgot that I'm like subscribed to her. And then I was like, whoa, that's the song that Kai played. But yeah, those are the last songs I'm gonna be playing for you guys this episode. I hope you guys enjoyed it. Sorry for not telling you guys the entire stories. I tried my best. And it is very late. But yeah, see you guys in the next one. Bye.

Hi, this is Daniel Wolf speaking. The following episode of Dark Classes is a repeat from an earlier date, so please be aware that some

Hello, and welcome to Dark Glasses on CFRC. I'm Daniel Wolf, and we had another rerun last week for Family Day. Hope everybody had a nice Family Day, and of course, if you are associated with Queen's University, this was the winter weeding week break, and my goodness, what a lot of snow we have had this winter. Another dump just over the weekend. But we are almost in March. This is the last show for February 2026. And it is also our wrap-up of the Grammys, plus a few other odds and ends for today's show. And next week, we will dive into the Juno nominees for 2026, with the Juno Awards coming up right at the end of March. Usually takes about three or four episodes to get through the nominees. But before that, today, we will continue with finishing off some of the Grammy winners from earlier this month. And we will begin with an album that is a tribute to Benny Moray and Nat King Cole by the Cuban band consisting of pianist Gonzalo Rubalcaba, saxophonist Yeiner Horta, and Horta's own prodigal student, 17-year-old Joey Calvero, who is kind of a jazz wunderkind, already on his second album. Here they are with the old standard, made famous by Nat King Cole, When I Fall in Love.

We just heard When I Fall in Love, and that came from the Grammy-winning album entitled A Tribute to Benny Moray and Nat King Cole, and that won the Grammy for the Best Latin Jazz Album. The artists were the Cuban trio of Gonzalo Rubalcaba, Yeiner Horta, and Joey Calvera. We'll move on now to a category that the Grammys has, like Latin jazz, and that the Junos does not have. As I said last week, or I guess 2 weeks ago, in my first installment of this year's Grammy winners, the Grammys have many more categories for jazz than do the Junos, so come on, Junos, keep up. Now, the winner in the Grammy category of the Best Instrumental and Vocal and Best Arrangement, it's a sort of odd combination, is a combination of Nate Smith, who is an American singer, and there are two Nate Smiths. This is not the country and western singer. Nate Smith teaming up with the vocal quartet known as Sage, not Sage like the Spice, but Sage rhyming with beige. And that is a vocal quartet that consists of four musicians: Aaron Bentledge, Sarah Gesserick, John A. Kendrick, and Amanda Taylor. And they got together in 2018. And they got together again here with Nate Smith and produced this album, which is entitled Live Action. From that album, which again won the Best Instrumental, Vocal, and Arrangement Grammy, here is a track entitled Big Fish.

That was Nate Smith and Sage with Big Fish from their Grammy-winning album Live Action. We've got one more entry for the Grammys, and we're not quite finished with Latin jazz because there is a separate category for global Best Global Music Album, and that was won by the octogenarian and near-octogenarian brother and sister team of Caetano Veloso, who's 83, and Maria Bethânia, who is 79. This is a Brazilian music dynasty. Caetano Veloso's children are all well-known musicians. And here he and his sister, who actually, while younger than Caetano, actually preceded him into the musical world. And again, they hail from Brazil. They put out an album called Caetano e Bethânia ao Vivo, which actually simply means live. From that, let's hear their track, Motriz, Now Identificado ao Vivo.

That was Caetano Veloso and Maria Bethânia, the brother-sister team from Brazil, and their Grammy-winning album for Best Global Recording. Now, let's come back to Canada for our next track and close out the first half of today's Dark Glasses with a tribute to Canada's premier trombonist, Ian McDougall, who died exactly 4 weeks ago today on January the 26th. Ian McDougall had a very lengthy career. He spent a great deal of time playing with Rob McConnell and the Boss Brass for about 15 years, but of course had his own groups too, including the group we're going to hear from. It's from a live album from 2012 that Ian McDougall produced with his Tentet. From that album, here's the Desolation Blues live.

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3: 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And a bit of a news story came up a couple of weeks ago regarding Wynton Marsalis, of course, the great trumpeter who is both a jazz performer and a classical musician, the son of the pianist Ellis Marsalis, brother of the saxophonist Branford Marsalis. It's a whole musical dynasty. Well, Wynton announced finally just a couple of weeks ago the end of his 40-year tenure as the director of jazz at Lincoln Center, one of the great marquee performance series for jazz musicians in the United States. So I thought that was worth noting. My wife and I heard Wynton Marsalis once when he came to Edmonton, where we were living at the time. And in fact, our friends Fern and Jerry that we went with actually contrived that he should do a shout-out to us when playing Stardust, because my wife and I had literally just gotten married the previous day or so. So that was really sweet. So we've always had a soft spot for Wynton. We obviously liked his music before, but that's special. In particular, the song that Mr. Marsalis played and dedicated to us was the very old standard Stardust. Now, I always have this bit of an argument with my spouse on the subject of Stardust, because it is not, at least to me, the easiest song to pick up the melody. And I think that's just a comment on the degree to which it really, for an old Tin Pan Alley standard, lends itself to improvisation. But we're going to hear Wynton Marsalis' version, not the one he did, of course, live at the Winspear Center in 2005, but from an album that he produced called Standards and Ballads. Wynton Marsalis and Stardust.

Wynton Marsalis and Stardust, and that comes from his album Standards and Ballads. And happily, although Wynton is giving over directorship of the Jazz at Lincoln Center program, he is certainly not retiring. Now, let's get on to some new music from some Canadian acts, and we'll begin with an album called Another Space from the guitarist Mike Bruzzese, and I hope I'm pronouncing Mike's name correctly. And he released a single from it called Hillcrest. That's the track we are going to play. So Mike Bruzzese and Hillcrest, and then we'll follow that up with at least one, maybe two more new tracks from Canadian artists.

0: That was jazz guitarist Mike Ricciesi from just a few weeks ago, just very recently released. The album is entitled Another Space. The track is called Hillcrest. Let's move on to Montreal chanteuse Dominique Fils-Aimé and her brand new album, My World is the Sun. And that is, I believe, Dominique's fourth album. Again, just came out a couple of weeks ago. We will give a listen to a track from that called The River.
1: Let them fires burn inside my head. May the rivers flow down my veins.

That is Montreal singer Dominique Fils-Aimé. Dominique was born to a pair of Haitian immigrant parents, and her first few albums had a very Caribbean feel. This is a little bit different, so congratulations to her on this new album.

That was Toronto-based pianist Steve Holt and The Lion's Eyes, and that's from his new-ish album from April entitled Impact. The group is called the Steve Holt Jazz Impact Quintet, and I will be playing more of them at some point in the next couple of weeks because that album is up for a Juno Award, and next week, as I mentioned, we will start our run of shows devoted entirely to the annual nominees for this year's Junos. Best in Canadian music. We obviously don't do everything, but we focus on jazz, blues, and instrumental. You've been listening to Dark Glasses. I hope you've enjoyed the show, and we'll tune in next week for our first Juno installment, and we will be in March next week. But if January and February have been any example, I think March has still a few nasty weather surprises for us. So wherever you are, bundle up, keep warm, and stay safe. This is Daniel Wolf signing off till next week at the same time here on CFRC 101.9 with Dark Glasses. Bye for now.

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1: 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So sending much love and strength to everyone out there. And I'm here with a special guest, Alex, also known as Brookhouse, the musician here, and we're going to have fun tonight. I'm really happy to have you here. Welcome, and feel free to say hello to everyone out there, just so they hear your voice, that I'm not making things up, and I actually have Brookhouse in the studio.
2: Yeah, you got it. Hi, Carl.

0: Carl, and hi, world. All right. It's good to be here.
1: Awesome. And you picked up a whole, pretty much a whole show's worth of music, which is awesome because that gives me the opportunity to just sit back and listen to the stuff that you picked out. But really grateful for you coming in. And we're going to talk about your music today. We're going to talk about your influences and just basically what you have going on here, what you're doing here lately in Richmond. And that's going to be really fun. So we'll start that off in a couple minutes. I want to start off today with a song by, I guess, maybe the first rock and Espanol group that I ever really got into. Partly because my guitar teacher, when I first started hearing them, was from Argentina. Shout out to the late, great Carlos Pozzi. But a friend of mine had gone to Peru and brought back two CDs, one by Soda Stereo and one by Aterciopelados from Colombia. But let's play this album by Soda Stereo, known as probably the biggest like stadium rock group of Latin America. Soda Stereo from Buenos Aires, Argentina. This is from their album Canción Animal, and the song is Sai el Sol.

Stay tuned, coming up right after this, a chance to win two tickets to Niloufer Yanya on September 7th. I'll be announcing that right after this song.

0: All right. So the next caller to 804-649-9737 will win a pair of tickets to see this artist who's playing on September 7th at the Broadbury. It's Nilufar Yanya.
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0: great.
1: That was Nina for Yanya and a song called Mutations from her latest album, Method Actor. And those tickets are still available if you are interested in seeing her on September 7th. The number to call is 804-649-9737. So we'll get into a little bit more music here. Actually, why don't we just start playing music that you picked out?
2: Sure.
1: But first, I want to properly introduce you to our audience. So if someone calls, actually, wait for the next chance for me to give away those tickets. Don't call now because we're going to be talking now, everybody. But I'll play another song later and give you another chance to call in for that. So now we're officially going to do our thing here, Alex.
3: Sounds great.
1: So, Alex, you're known to make... I got to turn the headphones up just a little bit. Okay, that's a little better. So you're known to audiences in Richmond and around the country now as Brookhouse. How did you start playing music, and where does the name Brookhouse come from?
3: Yeah, so Brookhouse is actually my middle name.
1: Okay, cool.
3: Yeah, so... Not a lot of people necessarily expect that, but yeah, it's a family name.
1: Mm-hmm.
3: We don't really know where it came from, other than the fact that it's my dad's name.
1: Yeah,
3: it's my great great grandfather's name, and before that, we don't really know. It kind of just appeared.
1: That's cool. So it's a family thing, and your middle name. So Brookhouse is the name of your music project. You go by Brookhouse then, or
3: not
1: as
3: in my
1: your
3: daily
1: stage
3: life.
1: Name? Yeah,
3: yeah, okay. I'm definitely using it as a stage name.
1: Cool. So I'll call you Alex during the interview then.
3: That works.
1: And we'll refer to your music and your music project as Brookhouse.
3: Okay.
1: So when did you first realize that you were a musical person?
3: It's a funny question because I never realized there was another option, I guess.
1: Wow.
3: I was always a musical little kid, just bopping around, you know, doing goofy things. So, yeah, I was in choir starting from, like, sixth grade onwards. Like, I was in choir from sixth grade to the end of college, so...
1: Yeah.
3: And that
1: someone just wrote had an interview and a feature on you in Style, and you were talking about how... being in choir was special for several reasons. What's so special about singing in a choir to you?
3: Yeah, I think there's no feeling that can really replicate singing together with other people like that. There's a sense of unity and peace and togetherness that comes from it that I don't think really anything else
1: comes
3: can
1: close.
3: Replicate.
1: Yeah,
3: so
1: yeah.
3: It's cool.
1: So that was your early experiences were harmonizing with other singers, and mm-hmm. In a choir, and then you went through your education and college, but you were always doing something musical on the side, right? Or did you wanted to be a music major? That is that right? Because I actually had a similar path. I started out as a music major, and then I was like, oh, that's not going to work for getting a job, but. Music never left me, So
3: right.
1: was that similar for you? Like, you really had music on your mind from the very beginning, but had to find your way?
3: Yeah, very much so. I went into college thinking that maybe I'll be a music major, but a lot of the people in my life were like, you should probably look at something a little more practical.
1: I've heard that speech.
3: Yeah, and I was definitely the kind of person that listened to that, and... So I did,
1: yeah.
3: And I studied finance and psychology instead.
1: Yeah.
3: And like,
1: both
3: I'm so
1: very
3: glad
1: useful things as well.
3: Exactly. Like, I'm very glad that I got those experiences too.
1: Yeah. Doesn't mean you have to give up music at all, though.
3: Right. And so now I've kind of come full circle where the itch to play music and the itch for music to be a bigger part of my life has just kept growing and growing. And so now. I'm finally giving into that and pursuing that.
1: Yeah. How did you make it from, like, tell me about the journey from maybe, I guess, bedroom or front porch musician to playing shows. Like, how did you end up playing shows with people and maybe recording eventually?
3: Oh, yeah. It's a funny journey because I think a lot of people... started doing this way earlier in their lives than I did. You know, when I was in college, my only musical outlet those days was the choir, which was also a huge commitment. I mean, we rehearsed for like 6 hours a week. Then I had my, you know, all my classes on top of that. I had everything else going on. And so I didn't really make time for me making music or writing music or anything like that. Like the idea of attempting to write music had barely even entered my mind.
1: Right.
3: So it wasn't until after college that I didn't have a proper musical outlet anymore. And I was still playing guitar and singing, you know, in my dorm rooms and all that kind of stuff. But after college, then I started playing again, but I was in DC and I had never really navigated a music scene. You know, I hadn't really done that growing up. Like me and my friends had too much ADHD to ever sit down and actually make a band.
1: Yeah, make a band and make it happen.
3: Yeah. So,
1: but you got friends your age who are also playing music in DC. I guess you knew some people that were already doing that, and you thought maybe.
3: At that point, no, not really.
1: You're just living in DC and had a guitar. Yeah. And
3: at mostly my experience in DC was finding that musicians I knew in college were no longer playing music.
1: Yeah.
3: Like people playing less music because it was just like, oh yeah, that guy with that beautiful voice, yeah, he works 80 hours a week.
1: Right. No time.
3: It was not. And I'm sure there were pockets of DC that I just didn't find.
1: Yeah.
3: That had people that were more musically, who were prioritizing music more, but I never really found it. But then I made a big change. I decided I wanted to join the Peace Corps after a couple of years in DC.
1: Yeah, tell me about that. What was your inspiration to, I mean, you wanted to help people, probably.
3: Yeah.
1: But how did you signed up and did you end up going?
3: Yeah, oh yeah.
1: On a trip with the Peace Corps, or?
3: Absolutely. Yeah, so I lived in Costa Rica with the Peace Corps. I was a community economic development volunteer, which ultimately, at the end of the day, that meant that I was a resource in this community to just do anything that I could to help anyone I could in any way that I could think of.
1: Wow.
3: And this was in like 2019 that this happened. And so I had a lot of reasons for doing that. I mean, one, had spent a couple years in DC in kind of the corporate rat race, and I was like, I don't love this.
1: Yeah.
3: I think I want to try something else. And I'd been in DC for most of my life, that area, and that very particular mindset that it has. And I was like, I need to try something else. I need to
1: something
3: see
1: a little more fulfilling and meaningful.
3: Yeah.
1: Wow.
3: So
1: a guy who actually followed his heart and his dreams.
3: So, at least for a moment.
1: Yeah, so Costa Rica, you were busy helping people doing a lot of different things. And then what happened?
3: Well, I was there for about a year and then the pandemic hit.
1: Right.
3: And that brought everybody back. The Peace Corps decided to evacuate all volunteers worldwide when that happened. And so March of 2020, basically we get a phone call one day that's just like, get on the next bus out of town. Which, as you can imagine, was pretty insane.
1: Right, yeah, because you've made those connections and relationships with people there, working with them. Yeah.
3: Yeah, it was really, really jarring and sad.
1: Yeah.
3: And then
1: you've got to, like,
3: sudden.
1: Come back to a feeling of, like, isolation with the pandemic that lasted a lot longer than any of us thought it would.
3: Right.
1: And like, a ellipsis, like an unfinished thing that you were doing there too.
3: Yes.
1: In Costa Rica.
3: Yeah, that's very true. It didn't really get to have a clean ending of any kind. I did go back in the last couple of years to wrap up some projects.
1: Wow, awesome.
3: Which was fun.
1: Yeah.
3: But it was a lot. And I feel like there's a lot of points here that I haven't totally explained, but
1: yeah, right.
3: When
1: no, I mean,
3: I,
1: your you're not obligated to tell your entire life story in 20 minutes.
3: But fair enough.
1: I just want to touch on a few your inspiration points and how you ended up where you are now making music. I mean, was the pandemic a real creative, you know, incubation period for you?
3: Not really. So Costa Rica was.
1: Yeah.
3: It was really after I decided I was going to join the Peace Corps, that's when I started to actually attempt to write songs. So there was an intermediate period where I moved from D.C. to Nashville for 6 months.
1: Oh, wow.
3: Just to, once again, live in a different place to experience what another place is like that doesn't have this DC mindset. And yeah. I was like, well, I love music. There's a lot of music there. I'm going to go check it out.
1: Oh, cool.
3: Yeah, so I spent some time there, started experimenting with writing some songs. Didn't really finish a song, but I was experimenting with it. And so then when I was in Costa Rica, one thing about the Peace Corps is like, you do have a fair amount of free time.
1: Yeah.
3: Because you're generally in a small town where there's not a lot happening and your job is very ambiguous. You don't have set hours. You don't have a lot of set responsibilities. So it can lead to a lot of downtime.
1: Right.
3: And so it was like, well, this is the perfect time for me to try songwriting. So
1: do you have a guitar there with you?
3: Eventually.
1: Yeah,
3: I had to
1: get it shipped.
3: I had
1: over.
3: To track one down.
1: Oh,
3: no,
1: cool.
3: There was one in the country somewhere, but that was a process.
1: Quite more than one guitar in Costa Rica. Yeah.
3: Yeah.
1: That's awesome. So you got a hold of a guitar and do you write lyrics in a journal or is that, how do you write music? I want to play one of your songs too, so people can hear it. Maybe.
3: Yeah.
1: Could we start with, one of your songs before we get into your other selections?
3: That works.
1: Okay. All right. So yeah, no. How do you write?
3: I'm all over the place. I really tend to, one, in terms of the music, it's just me on a guitar, typically just playing, and then my mind wanders, and then when my mind wanders, I start playing something new, and then I'm like, I like that. And then I remember that, and it kind of all comes together eventually.
1: Somehow.
3: Yeah, through repeating that process. But then on the lyric side, it's really just writing down my thoughts where I'm like, that's an interesting idea.
1: Yeah.
3: Let me put that in my big old document.
1: And then come back to it later.
3: Yeah. And so then when I have the music, then I kind of forget about the document. And then I'm just like, okay, what does this song feel like it's about?
1: Yeah.
3: And you use those things to kind of put things together.
1: Yeah, yeah. So they're little seeds that start growing, and then you might pay attention to one more than the other, but you come back to them eventually sometimes, and then they become a song. I guess, would another part of that be bringing these ideas to play with other musicians, or maybe form a whole structure around something? Like, you sounded amazing, by the way, at the Great Busk.
3: Thanks.
1: And that was the first time for me hearing you play live, and it just sounded so together and well thought out. Like, you have probably, these songs have probably gone through an evolution. Does playing with other people help with that, you know, the writing process?
3: Yes, for sure. It's funny, I haven't really
1: done... I guess you've got a couple different iterations of your band too, I think, right?
3: Yeah. So I kind of don't even... It's like there's kind of the bass song, and then everyone that I'm playing with live will kind of put their own spin on it, because I tend to play with a lot of different people. Like, the lineup is different every time that I play a live show, and it's often even just different instrumentation.
1: Yeah.
3: Which is fun for me, because, you know, and I think it's fun for the audience too, because they get a different take on the songs, you know.
1: Every time.
3: One day, yeah, it's like one day it's a trumpet player or keys or sax or pedal steel, mandolin, fiddle. Like, there has been all of those things in terms of like a guest X factor on the songs.
1: Mm-hmm.
3: So they all bring their own flavor.
1: Yeah, cool. So one more question for the music nerd though. When you get together with these people, how do you give them the notes? Like, this is what we're gonna play tonight. You practice a couple times, or do you, are Are you handing them a chord sheet and some lyrics, or?
3: Yeah, generally handing them a chord sheet and lyrics.
1: Cool, cool.
3: Yeah, the songs are, I guess, they have their structure, and then I'm generally like, okay, there's like room in this section for us to jam and kind of improvise.
1: Yeah, yeah, cool. Well, okay, so what should we play? Let's see. I want to play a song by Brookhouse. We've got American Sounds.
3: And, let's play that one.
1: Yeah? All right. Awesome. Do you want to tell us a little bit about?
3: Yeah. Absolutely. So this one, we were talking about Costa Rica, and I think this one is probably a very emblematic of that time and that experience, because I was back visiting Costa Rica when the seed of this song first came to me, and I was talking to a friend of mine who married a Costa Rican, and he was talking about how sometimes, you know, in living in another culture, he experiences some challenges where, like, him and Costa Ricans don't totally see eye to eye on things, like it, and it's like very mundane things sometimes. It's like aspects of how to approach fixing a car, where like their approach to him was like absurd and his approach to them was absurd.
1: Yeah.
3: And
1: just cultural differences.
3: Yeah.
1: Yeah.
3: Yeah. And so,
1: and being married to someone in that culture also, like he's got to make it work somehow.
3: Exactly. Yeah. Exactly. So like he kind of feels that tension, and it was like, you know, something that he said was like I'll never quite be one of them.
1: Mm-hmm.
3: And that really sums up American Sounds pretty well. It ultimately is a song about assimilation to a culture.
1: Yeah. And maybe compromise too.
3: Right. Right. Yeah. The need to compromise, the desire to assimilate, that's often there in the people that are going to the new culture, but it's just, you know, wanting to assimilate isn't even enough to be able to do it, because it's not something that's entirely in your control.
1: Yeah.
3: But if that's what's expected of you, then there's always going to be this tension.
1: Mm-hmm.
3: And you can also succeed too much and lose your former self. And so there really is kind of this double-edged sword.
1: Yeah. Yeah, and I mean, the, you know, her friends might be like, why are you, you've changed since you married this American guy. Like, so neither culture really wants to completely assimilate either, because we all have our unique, beautiful differences. And I mean, America to me, oftentimes when used metaphorically, represents colonialism, Western consumerism, all those things. But we're just people. We're all just people. And America is beautiful because we've all compromised and assimilated with each other and learned to speak different multiple languages even in one country. It's interesting. Well, let's hear your song without me putting any spin on it, because you've explained some really cool things there, and let's just let people take a listen. 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

0: That's Brookhouse with American Sounds here on It Musica Talk in on WRIR. And I'm here with Alex of Brookhouse, a.k.a. Brookhouse. And that was one of two singles that you got out right now. Is that right?
1: Yep.
0: And you've been recording somewhere in Richmond. Tell us about that.
1: Yeah.
0: Your recording.
1: So I've been recording at Space Bomb here in Carytown. And that's been a new process. It's something that I'm doing for the first time. So
0: yeah, did you walk up to Space Bomb, knock on the door, and say, or did someone from Space Bomb approach you?
1: I didn't mutual walk up connection. And knock on the door, but they're very accessible. You can go on their website and see exactly when they're free and sign up and reserve a spot. So yeah. I just went ahead and did that.
0: Awesome. Well, I know they do good work. I first heard of them, and probably a little late to the game, but when I first bought Angelica Garcia's album.
1: Oh, cool.
0: She did that one there. And, man, they put out so many awesome things. We love playing local music here, and it's always cool to hear. So you played a concert last night here in Richmond. Tell me about that.
1: Sure. Yeah, so that was at the Bellwether Garage Churchill. Yeah. Which is just a really fun, basically kind of neighborhood event that they do once a month in the warm months, where they have a concert in someone's motorcycle garage.
0: Yeah, I read a little story about the people who bought that, and they were like, and we get the garage too, we're totally going to do something with it. And they ended up doing this, which is so cool.
1: Yeah.
0: But you said that was one of the biggest shows you've ever done? Like hundreds of people were there?
1: Yeah, it was a pretty big crowd. The weather was on our side. It was very nice. There were probably about 300 people there.
0: Oh, my God. That's awesome. Well, a testament to your talent, too. I mean, you kept them there, and probably a lot of people came home thinking, how do I get some Brookhouse music? So what can we expect in the future from, as far as shows and new releases?
1: Yeah, so there's a good amount of shows that we have coming up in Richmond. And in a few other towns, but
0: should we let's start by announcing it's brookhouse.music on Instagram, right? That's
1: right.
0: Where I see you announce a lot of stuff. So
1: yep.
0: Go ahead. Sorry, go ahead.
1: So this coming Saturday, playing at Mainline.
0: Okay.
1: So that's what, the 30th of August?
0: Right, yep.
1: And then on the 4th of September, playing at Lewis Ginter for their Flowers After Five.
0: Cool.
1: Series.
0: Yeah.
1: So that's a Thursday, I believe.
0: All right. Hopefully
1: yeah,
0: the nice weather continues. This is a beautiful time of year for outdoor shows.
1: Yeah.
0: And then you were telling me before we went on the air that you've got all kinds of music ready to be released, and you're just, it'll be trickling out as you finish. Tell me about that. Are you mastering stuff? Are you still working on stuff, or is most of it finished?
1: There's a lot of stuff. There's a lot of stuff in different stages of development. So there's a 5-song EP that's going to come out in November, on November 7th, and that's also going to be called American Sounds.
0: Yeah, cool.
1: And so the two singles that are out will be on that EP, and it's kind of more or less a concept EP, I guess, around just my family's relationship to Cuba and...
0: Oh, I didn't ask you anything about your family. Do you want to tell a little bit about your background, or does it link into the story of your music in any way? How does it?
1: Yeah, I would definitely say it does, because I wouldn't be who I am if it wasn't for them,
0: Yeah.
1: And so my mom was born in Cuba. She came to the U.S. when she was a year old, and the family was fleeing the dictatorship in Cuba, and so they were very lucky in that when they came to the U.S., they had a lot of support. Cubans in those days got a lot of preferential treatment in terms of being fast-tracked for things like seeking political asylum, to be refugees, and ultimately to get residency and to get work visas and become citizens. So
0: yeah, lucky. Yeah,
1: yeah. Yeah. As far as they, it's not easy to immigrate from anywhere.
0: Right.
1: But in terms of like the hurdles that the system puts in your place, they probably had
0: fewer than others.
1: Especially, they were
0: refugees, which that word has a meaning, you know.
1: Yes.
0: Coming from a place where they weren't safe and yeah.
1: Right. Because they actually first went to Mexico. They basically told the Cuban government they were going on vacation to Mexico and then just never came back.
0: Wow.
1: And so they were in Mexico, and when they were there, they applied for political asylum in the U.S., and then they came to the U.S.
0: Yeah. So have you explored, I'm sure you've explored the sounds of Cuba. There's so much amazing music over the years, many traditions.
1: Oh, yeah. Oh, yeah. As you can imagine, we were playing some of that in my house growing up.
0: Yeah.
1: But my mom, you know, also coming to the U.S. when she was a year old, and my dad being a lifelong Virginian and, you know, being someone whose family's been here for generations.
0: Yeah.
1: I got this diluted experience of Cubanness, of Latinness.
0: Yeah.
1: Because
0: it's a very American experience, though, having, you know, one family's from one place, one from another, and totally different experiences coming together. And
1: exactly.
0: You're getting both of those things as a child.
1: Exactly. It's funny because you get a good grasp on both, but you don't get the entirety of either one, and so you're not really wholly the Latin person. You're not wholly the like all American person. Like
0: yeah.
1: I have never really felt like either of those things, and it's when I get to be seen as both of those things, that is when I really feel seen.
0: Yeah. Right. And not one or the other, or, you know, yeah. And a lot of that, some of that is the way our society is set up, and the way our, you know, political structure and social economic classes and all those things. But these days, you know, the world has changed a lot in the past few years. And I would say even the world's kind of turned on its head. How important is music to you for being, you know, for I guess maybe actualizing your identity that is unique in its own way, but also addressing some of the social issues that you're seeing in your life?
1: Yeah, I think music's effect can honestly not be understated because it ultimately we are all very influenceable psychologically, and like the thing that most influences us is any message that gets repeated.
0: Yeah.
1: You know, and so a piece of recorded music is like the purest form of that, because it's like you're getting the exact same message every time.
0: Yeah.
1: If you're understanding all the lyrics. I mean, there's a lot to be said about artistic intent and all of that, but
0: well, I feel when I heard a whole set of your music, I was thinking, you know, there's some messages in here, and this isn't just party music, but it's not like hits you over the head. It's like if you listen to what I'm saying, you might hear something going on there, and I appreciate that. It's subtle, but it's not too subtle. You got some things going on in your lyrics that I think are important messages for people. I don't want to put you in a box or put a bunch of, you know, great job stickers on your music, but there's a lot going on. I think people, if people out there listening, will be able to hear you live, they'll hear what I'm talking about. But so you got a whole set of music. Let's play some music that influenced you over the years. You put this beautiful set list together called Melting Pot. And I see the first track here is by Femina and a song called Buen Viaje. Tell me about this song and this artist.
1: Yeah, so,
0: do you know much? If you don't know much, it's cool. You could just say pass. Let's just play it.
1: I'm hardly a scholar, but I'll say that there's a lot of really cool music coming out of Latin America that is blending so many different traditions these days, and I think that they're a great example of that.
0: Cool. Okay, here's Femina with Buen Viaje from their album Tres Pasa.

0: Awesome. First pick by Alex here, Brookhouse. Your influences or songs that you'd like people to hear tonight, at least. What do we have next here?
1: Next up is Before the Sun by Gregory Alan Isakov.
0: Cool. Let's play that. And you can check the playlist at wir.org.

0: Okay, what did we just hear there?
1: That was Despedida by Que Te Calles, which is a Spanish band. And if you don't speak Spanish, their band name literally means shut up, which is pretty awesome.
0: Cool. And I'm loving this playlist so far. This is like the best part of having a guest is just hearing all the music that you have picked. And we heard Gregory Alan Isakoff before that, Before the Sun. And you put this set list together. I don't know how long it took you, but you were saying that there's some similarities and some, you know, links between the styles. But it's also very diverse.
1: Yeah, I tend to draw from a lot of different traditions, and that means that when I'm adding songs to my personal playlist, it ends up as this big jumble. But it makes me realize that there's a lot of similarities across vastly different genres. And so, like, the beginning of this playlist is like acoustic music from like all of these different places.
0: Yeah.
1: And I think it really emphasizes the fact that they have a lot in common.
0: Yeah.
1: While also having a lot that's different.
0: And yeah.
1: I think that's beautiful.
0: Yeah, it's perfect for this show, because that goes with the theme, you know, how music is really music is just something that connects all of us. And it's easy to carry with you on the road. Music and food, things that get shared all over the world between humans. So we'll continue playing this beautiful mix of yours. Up next is the Punch Brothers with My Oh My.
1: That's right.
0: Awesome. Thanks for being here, Alex.

0: 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I'm in here. This is Music Talk, and I'm in the studio here with Alex, a.k.a. Brookhouse, listening to your amazing set list. Thanks for being here today.
1: Thanks for having me.
0: Yeah.
1: This is really fun.
0: It is fun. I love talking about music, and especially with a musician as a talented as you. So we just heard, who is that? The Punch Brothers.
1: Yes.
0: And My Oh My was the name of that song. Beautiful harmonies, beautiful instrumentation there. Up next, I think you have, what's the next song there?
1: The next song is Swing de Campo Grande by Novos Baianos, which awesome. I might be mangling those names because I don't speak Portuguese.
0: That's okay.
1: But I do love this song.
0: Did your best. All right, let's hear it.

0: right. Novos Baínos there, Swing de Campo Grande. And what's up next here, Alex? We have a special song by a special person who's doing a lot of cool things.
1: Yeah, this song is called Ugly Nasty Commie Thing B-word. I Can't Say on the Radio.
0: Yeah, and we're going to play it, and you're not going to talk to me while we're listening because I'm going to have to bleep out the B-word a couple
1: you
0: times.
1: You got it.
0: But tell me about, she's on a flotilla heading to Gaza, or going to be soon?
1: Yeah, so Carcy Blanton is the artist who wrote this song, and I think, first I'll just talk about the song for a second. Like, this song, to me, is this classic example. She's singing about, like, how we demonize each other, you know, where we don't know each other truly, and that's a travesty. And you know, we've been pitted against each other to the benefit of the rich and powerful.
0: Yeah.
1: And that's really the message that I think comes through in her song. But Carcy Blanton is a pretty wild and impressive person, because she is about to be on a flotilla of sailboats that is going to sail the Mediterranean. It's called the Global Samud Flotilla. I hope I'm pronouncing that right. And it's going basically to Gaza to try and provide aid. And Israel has a blockade right now, so...
0: Yeah, and there's been other attempts at doing that.
1: Yes.
0: One with Greta Thunberg and several other, you know, famous activists and reporters on those boats. And, of course, each time they get abducted by the Israeli army or whatever.
1: Right. It's scary.
0: People aren't giving up, and they're keep trying. So she's part of this next flotilla. Wow, amazing. Let's play Carcy Blanton here with Ugly Nasty Commie B-Word on If Music Could Talk.
2: In the morning when I leave my den, I moisturize with the tears of men. Stir my

0: So that was Vicente Garcia, El Yeyo, I think, and that's from his album Alamar. And why did you pick that song?
1: Well, it fits pretty well in the playlist.
0: It's beautiful.
1: For one. I can't say that I know that much about it. It actually represents this kind of lack of knowledge on my part of, you know, Spanish obviously is this language that is spoken in a lot of different ways in a lot of different countries.
0: Yeah, yeah. And he's Dominican, right?
1: Yeah, he's Dominican. And my relationship to Spanish is that, like, my mom, despite being Cuban, you know, she didn't really speak it to me or my brother growing up. And there's a lot of good reasons for that. But I've had to learn Spanish on my own, and the way that I mostly did it was living in Costa Rica, like we were talking about before.
0: Yeah.
1: But now I can more or less navigate Spanish, but there's still so much that I don't know. And I will say, songs especially, like, there are some songs that are really easy to understand the words to for me in Spanish. There are others that are really difficult. And then on top of that, you add the cultural context of different things. And so, like, El Yeyo, like, the name of this song, I tried to look this up one time. I was like, what does that mean?
0: Yeah.
1: And I couldn't even find,
0: like,
1: an explanation.
0: An, like, approximate translation.
1: Right. It wasn't even showing up in whatever app I had used.
0: Yeah, yeah.
1: So it kind of represents this mystery to me.
0: Well, you and I were just talking about having the basic curiosity to learn more about cultures. And, I mean, you rightfully should have pride in your ancestry, even if you didn't grow up speaking Spanish. And it's awesome that you're exploring your heritage through music. And, you know, American music is Spanish music as well. Like, you know, country music comes from a place of mixed cultures and many different cultures. All American music is a mixture of cultures. And so your playlist is reflecting that really well. And I'm really, really digging the stuff you're playing here. Before Vicente Garcia, we heard Tyler Childers, and that was Long Violent History. Up next, you got a Santana song. Tell me about this one.
1: So this is, you're calling me out in all the places where I don't have all the knowledge that I wish I had.
0: Well, what does migra mean?
1: Migra is, I mean, migration, immigration.
0: There you go.
1: So that is definitely the thrust of the thing.
0: Yeah.
1: Border patrol.
0: Right.
1: Is even more.
0: Okay. Right. Literal. I've seen some signs about la migra and basically, like, helping people stay alert with these thugs going around kidnapping people for their skin color and stuff that's happening right now. But know your rights. I'm working at a law school. I know there's places locally where you can find information about what to do if you're stopped. I'll try to find resources for that to announce later. But there's kind of like a weird war going on right now in our streets with immigrants being attacked and treated horribly. And all the more reason to get out of one's bubble, my bubble, and learn more. I've been trying to say at the beginning of every show lately, just stay involved. Go out and, like, join a group of volunteers and do something. You're out there playing your music. You're also, I know, you're here at a community radio station talking about things that matter to you. Thank you for everything you do for keeping people alert and the opposite of being desensitized is feeling inspired. And your music, I think, should inspire a lot of people to stay connected. So, thanks for this awesome playlist, too. So let's play Santana. You picked the song Migra for various reasons, and we'll hear that one next.

0: Yeah, that's Hozier with Jackie and Wilson. And you're listening to If Music Could Talk. I'm in here with in the studio here with Alex, aka Brookhouse, and we've been having a lot of fun just listening to the music that you picked out, Alex. Thank you so much for all of this. Sorry, I got to turn your mic on.
1: It's good to be here.
0: Thanks, and thanks for putting up with my my just all over the place questions. You know, conversations are not organized always, and it's just great to have you in here kicking ideas around about life and music. So
1: big time.
0: Want to let you know, first of all, if you're listening for those tickets for Nila for Yanya, right after I, you know, turn off the microphone, you can call again, but please wait until then because I got a few things to do. But I'll announce that number in just a sec. For Nila for Yanya tickets, September 7th at the Broadberry. So just hold on, and I'll announce it at the end of these PSAs. So support for WIR comes from an anonymous donor in honor of Prevent a Litter Veterinary Hospital. Prevent a Litter is the first low-cost spay-neuter hospital in Virginia. The mission of Prevent a Litter Veterinary Hospital is to eliminate the killing of healthy, otherwise adoptable companion animals simply because of pet overpopulation. Since opening in April 1999, PAL, or Prevent a Litter Hospital, has performed in excess of 100,000 surgeries, preventing millions of births of unwanted animals that might otherwise be euthanized. Prevent a Litter is located at 3421 West Carey Street, or you can go to preventalitter.org or call 804-359-6369 for more information or to schedule an appointment. Thanks, Prevent a Litter, for your underwriting. And a few other little PSAs and underwriting for you here. 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
0: 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Thanks for tuning in for If Music Could Talk. All right, give us a call right now at the studio, 804-649-9737, if you'd like to win two tickets to see Nila for Yanya at the Broadberry on September 7th. That's 804-649-9737. So up next, what do we have next here?
1: Next, we're playing a local band, Shagwoof, with the song El Borde.
0: Awesome.

0: All right, that was Shagwoof, and we're playing songs by songs selected by Brookhouse. Alex here, singer and songwriter and local artist, and you're blowing up, man. You're making music. You're playing shows to huge, bigger than expected crowds. Just awesome to see that. And I genuinely like your music. My our mutual Thanks. Friend Alex Dimas, who was a guest on this show sometime last year, mentioned that you were going to be playing and I should come check you out and maybe have you on the show. And I was like, I'll check him out. We'll see. And I went and saw you at Gallery 5 and I was like, man, this guy's good. I really like your music. So
1: thanks so much.
0: Yeah, man. Yeah, music speaks for itself and you're a talented guy. So glad to have you here. And you're also a talented set list creator. So we're going to keep playing more music off of this melting pot set list that you made. Should we play Madison Cunningham next?
1: Let's do it.
0: Okay, Pin It Down by Madison Cunningham here on Music Guitar.

0: Who was that? Who was that, Alex?
1: Oh, just now? Yeah. That was Madison Cunningham.
0: Pin It Down. I've never heard her, believe it or not, and I'm a fan now.
1: Oh, she's so good.
0: She's awesome.
1: Great guitarist.
0: She plays guitar,
1: great,
0: too.
1: Great voice.
0: Wow, yeah. Definitely going to put that on my list. So up next, we've got about 20 minutes left. So we're going to play most of the songs, I think, that we have here. But we'll finish with your other single. We'll finish the show with that.
1: Sounds
0: great. More music by you. Want to remind people out there, those tickets for Nilufer Yanya are still available. Give me a call, 804-649-9737. Up next is Nico Play with La Ciruela. Thanks.

0: Great. We're going to play one more song of your set list and then one song by you again, your other single. So this next one is, you want to announce it? This next one.
1: This is Nakamura by Hiatus Coyote and Q-Tip.
0: Awesome.

0: right. This has been a beautiful show, Alex. Brookhouse, thank you for being here and sharing your inspiration through music, all the different styles that you played. And also, you know, good luck to you with all the awesome things you're doing with your music. Really looking forward to hearing more and seeing you play live again, which is always the best. So thanks for being here.
1: Yeah, it's been great to be here. This has been really fun. It's cool to see how things are received, you know, and just get to talk about whatever I want to talk about.
0: Yeah, that's the beauty of WRAR, Real Community Live Radio here. I got the fan blowing right at me. So that's what that sound is. Hey, one more chance if you want to win those tickets to Nila for Yanya, 804-649-9737. We want to play one more single. You've got two singles out, so why don't you introduce this one for us, please?
1: Sure. So this song is called Sing to Me. It just came out just over a week ago, and it's kind of about the temptation to play the villain that someone else is kind of pegging you as, like when we have this reactive, angry kind of feeling in a conflict, and when you bring that to something, you know, especially when it's in like when it's in a public forum, it can get very performative.
0: Right.
1: So I think about like performative anger as if you're on a stage, you know, and how that affects what you're going to do, and frankly, who does it help? Like, I don't think it helps anyone. So that's what this song is about.
0: Yeah, and you spoke about that a little bit in that style article, and I like that you were saying, you know, sometimes a few deep breaths and maybe an hour of walking away from it, coming back to it with calmer heads will prevail, right? So in a conflict, well, that's beautiful. It's a beautiful thought, and maybe we can all live like that a little more, too. But.
1: And spend a little less time on the internet, because all of this is happening there a lot.
0: That's right. That's right. Keep it real, y'all. And let's hear this song, Sing to Me, Brookhouse, here on WIR. Thanks for being here, man.
1: Thanks for having me.

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2: 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Today in YGK is brought to you by your CFRC News Collective, Ara McCauley, Jesse Bell, and Jenny Hinch. CFRC's news programming is made possible by the generous support of the Community Radio Fund of Canada, the Local Journalism Initiative, Queen's University Career Services, and for our podcasts, Smith Engineering at Queen's University. I'm CFRC's broadcast journalist,

0: journalist Ara McCauley, and here are your local news headlines. With the housing affordability and homelessness crisis top of mind for many municipalities, including Kingston, the Federation of Canadian Municipalities, FCM, recently launched From the Ground, a national mayor-driven movement of municipalities identifying publicly owned or underused land for non-market housing. Non-market housing is housing delivered through nonprofit, public, or cooperative organizations. Councillor Glenn put forward a motion for the City of Kingston to participate in the initiative, arguing that publicly owned land represents a valuable community asset that can support the development of affordable non-market housing.
1: So this initiative that's coming out of FCM is driven by the fact that we all know the crisis that's been facing us for the last almost 4 years here at Council. Every municipality across the country is feeling this. One of the things that I have to say in great support of FCM is that they do an excellent job of advocacy. The Build Canada Homes Fund certainly is a step in the right direction, but we know that there are challenges with it.
0: Build Canada Homes is a relatively new federal agency developed in June of this year and tasked with building affordable homes with a primary focus on non-market housing. The agency works with provinces, territories, municipalities, and Indigenous communities to help fight homelessness by building transitional and supportive housing. Build Canada Homes relies on the work of mission-driven organizations whose core purpose is to advance social, community, or equity-focused goals, such as nonprofits, cooperatives, Indigenous housing providers, and organizations supporting women, people with disabilities, newcomers, and those in need of supportive and transitional housing.
1: There will be some advocacy asks that will no doubt come out the advocacy days, it'll likely be November. But this gives FCM some extra leverage. I also think it demonstrates our own local commitment to the solution. So oftentimes we don't have as much funding as we need. That goes almost without saying. There are other resources that are beyond us. But this is something that most municipalities have the potential to do, is to say we are making a commitment to provide a piece of land, and now step up and help us make the most out of that piece of land. So that's really, in essence, what this is about. I know that there was a lot of long-winded stuff in there, but it's just to make sure we're clear on what it is we're doing. So I hope you'll support this and demonstrate to the current government that we are committed and that we are going to ask them for some help and assistance, and we're going to advocate for what we need to be partners in solving the crisis in front of us.
0: FCM intends to use municipal land commitments to help build a national picture of municipal land opportunities, which they hope will inform partnerships, supports, and advocacy to help move suitable sites towards housing. Through From the Ground, the group is inviting local leaders to participate in this municipality-led movement through the form of a mayoral commitment, council resolution, or existing housing strategy or plan that commits at least one parcel of land for non-market housing. With the approval, Council will now direct staff to identify a parcel of municipally owned land that may be suitable for non-market housing and bring their findings to Council for approval before September 30th, after which their findings will be submitted to FCM's From the Ground inventory, also before September 30th, 2026. Councillor Glenn explained the reason for the tight deadline.
1: The timeline is tight because advocacy days happen in the fall, and so in terms of committing to future advocacy on the housing front, this is to show the federal government that there is a commitment from cities across the country to resolving this issue.
0: According to the Federation of Canadian Municipalities website, viable land for development can include vacant or underused municipal land, surplus public property, sites near transit, schools, services, or community infrastructure, land that could support affordable, supportive, cooperative, or mixed income housing, municipal facility projects that could incorporate housing, and sites that may require further planning, servicing, partnership, or funding support. The City of Kingston is inviting residents to help shape how Kingston engages on housing solutions. When housing solutions are proposed for your neighborhood, they want to know how you would like to learn about them or offer input on how they are integrated into your community. From August 19th to September 21st, city staff are asking residents for feedback as they review how the city engages in the community when implementing housing solutions. This review follows a motion from City Council earlier this year to examine how the city engages residents on housing solutions and identify opportunities for improvement. J.C. Kenny, Director of Communications and Customer Experience, says that they are seeking input from housing and homelessness service providers, individuals with lived experience, neighbors of recent housing solution projects, and all interested community members to ensure that any enhanced approaches meet the needs of the community. Residents can provide input and read draft recommendations based on research in other Canadian municipalities, review comments and ideas received at housing engagements this past spring, and read about existing policies and procedures and best practices on Get Involved Kingston. Get Involved Kingston will include community feedback in the report to Council and take input into consideration for future enhancements. Any enhanced practices will continue to follow the Municipal Act 2001, municipal policies, and a human rights-based approach to housing. To provide your feedback, you can complete a short survey by September 21st, join city staff in person at the Invista Center on September 16th from 6 p.m. to 7:30 p.m. for an informal drop-in information session, or email getinvolvedkingston@cityofkingston.ca with additional suggestions, input, and/or questions. To read about related projects and policies that impact city decisions related to housing and learn more about how to participate, visit getinvolved.cityofkingston.ca or call 613-546-0000. That wraps up your headlines for this evening. 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
2: This is Jesse Bell with your sports report brought to you by CFRC Power Plays. And today we're going to cover a recent preseason football game between the Queens Golden Gales and the Laval Rouge et Or that took place at Richardson Stadium on Saturday, August 22nd. The Queens Gales are the reigning and defending OUA conference champions, and they welcomed a perennial national powerhouse to town in the Laval Rouge et Or, the first meeting between these two programs since the 2009 national semifinal won by the Gales. Much of the first half of this game was dominated by the respective defensive units, as the Gales would concede two safeties to Laval, but respond with a field goal of their own. The first touchdown of the game would not be scored until late in the second quarter, when quarterback Alex Vraken connected with Logan Walton on a play-action pass. That pass would also be the last one Vraken would throw, as the second half would see the Queens' backup units taking on Laval's second and third string players. If the first half was all about defense, the second half was all about offense, as both Laval and Queens would score multiple touchdowns in quarters 3 and 4. Wide receiver number 11 Ben Falkowski would score a long touchdown from quarterback Ashton St. Germain in the third quarter, and that duo would reconnect late in the fourth quarter. The Gales defense would hold Laval to a field goal try, a try that they would subsequently miss. Number 16 Ashton Watson would return the ball out of the end zone and give the Gales possession with about a minute and 11 seconds on the clock. A defensive pass interference call moved the Gales up 15 yards, but from there, it was backup quarterback Ashton St. Germain who stole the spotlight, running for a first down and passing for three more. With 10 seconds on the clock, St. Germain made the magic happen once more on this play with Benjamin Falkowski. St. Germain! Ben Falkowski! Touchdown, Queens! Holy cow! Say what you will! And say it now! Touchdown number 2 for Queens number 11! The Gales were not satisfied with a tie. They would go for 2, and quarterback Ashton St. Germain would come up clutch again, connecting with number 83 Noah Loudon for a 2-point convert that would put the Gales ahead 28-27. The defense would hold Laval at midfield to secure a preseason victory over the Rouge et Or, a perennial national title contender. This is a huge victory for the Gales, even if it is just preseason, and it's worth noting that Queens did this without the presence of arguably their strongest defender, number 52 Oliver Jackson, who is expected to be in the lineup for next Sunday's game against the Toronto Varsity Blues. Kickoff is scheduled for 7 p.m., but CFRC will be live at 6:30 with the CFRC Power Plays pregame show. Coming up next, I've got your traffic and weather reports. This is your City of Kingston Traffic Report. South Bartlett Street from Victoria to Smith is closed until September 30th, while a contractor undertakes facade restorations at 655 Princess Street. McDonnell Street from Dundas Street to Scott Street will be closed August 26th from 7 a.m. until August 27th at 5 p.m. for Utilities Kingston replacement of a fire hydrant. Wright Crescent at Palace Road to Palace Road is closed for a contractor to complete roadway repairs, pedestrian safety and access improvements, and traffic calming features on Wright Crescent. Norman Rogers Drive from Sir John A. McDonald Boulevard to Van Order Drive started on June 15th. Norman Rogers Drive is closed to through traffic to facilitate roadway rehabilitation and configuration improvements. This work will improve road condition, accessibility, and safety for all road users, including students, families, and local residents. Reminder that the City of Kingston and Utilities Kingston are in the midst of a reconstruction of Princess Street. This major infrastructure project includes upgrades to underground and above-ground utilities, as well as improvements to enhance safety and comfort for pedestrians and cyclists. Berry Street to Queen Street is closed for construction-related activity at 283 Queen Street, and Aberdeen Street from Johnson to William is still closed to accommodate construction activity and staging. This is your Environment Canada weather report for the Kingston region. Monday, August 24th, 18 degrees is your high, feeling closer to 19. Partly sunny, breezy with a couple of showers, 84% chance of rain. Tuesday, August 25th, 22 is your high, periods of sun and cloud with a brief shower or two, 80% chance of precipitation, feeling closer to 20 degrees. Wednesday, August 26th, 22 is your high, feeling a degree warmer, partly sunny with a 55% chance of light showers in the afternoon. Thursday, August 27th, 24 is your high, mix of sun and cloud with an 83% chance of precipitation, feeling closer to 28, so quite a humid day here in the city of Kingston. Friday, August 28th, 23 is your high, feeling closer to 25 with a 55% chance of an afternoon thunder shower. Saturday, August 29th, 23, mostly cloudy and a little less humid here in the city of Kingston, dropping down to 13 overnight. Sunday, August 30th, 23 is your high, feeling closer to 25 with a mix of sun and cloud. And then kicking off the start of next week and the end of August, Monday, August 31st, 23 is your high, feeling like 24 with a mix of sun and cloud. Coming up next, we've got Genevieve Hinch with CFRC's concert and events calendar.
3: 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On Tuesday, head up to the Seniors Active Living Expo, Summer Wellness Walk, Budgeting for Art Grants Workshop, or Salsa in the Square. 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Wednesday features a lunch and learn at Cultivate Arts Commons, Game in the Square, and Swingin' Summer. The Kingston's Blues Fest also kicks off alongside live music from Taryn McKenna and Vince DeBeale, Sean McCullen, and Carlo and Good Fortune. On Thursday, try an artistic genealogy workshop. Head over to Queen's Family Night or catch Wreck-It Ralph at Movies in the Square. The Kingston Blues Fest continues with Big Mo and the Blues Mission, Riley and Riley, Hellhound Trail, and more. Friday brings meditation in the gallery and kicking it country with Whiskey Smoke. Music highlights include the Kingston Blues Fest, Sons of Rick Abroad, the Island Queen, Lost Chanel, the Mourning Doves, and Powerhouse Trio. 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Music includes Black Dog All Stars with Chantel Thompson, The Gertrudes and Niche Werby, and the Lightfoot Band. 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I'm Jenny. Thanks for listening and have a great week, Kingston.
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Coming up now on this week's Release Radar in partnership with the Kingston Music Office, we're pleased to present Key to the City by local artist New Clarion. The new single is a short meditation on the struggles and scope of urban life with lyrics that tell a cryptic story about feeling stuck, tied to a particular rung on a clogged ladder while wrapping it up with an uplifting and hopeful sonic landscape. It features New Clarion's signature experimental production style layered with colorful textures and a compelling driving rhythm. Want to be highlighted next time? 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In the meantime, stream Key to the City by New Clarion on your favorite platforms and enjoy it here with us now on CFRC 101.9 FM.

0: Good day. You're listening to Free City Radio. I'm Stefan Christoph. This is edition 331, and you are hearing a special series of interviews on Free City Radio, which feature the voices of cultural workers in Mexico City. The series is called Transbordar, and it mirrors a zine that was launched during the Suoni Peri Popolo Festival in Montreal in June 2026. Voices of Cultural Workers in Mexico City. On the second edition in this series, I am sharing a conversation with Cynthia Garcia Leva, who worked for many years at the Casa del Lago space, which is a cultural center affiliated with UNAM University in a key park in the middle of Mexico City, which is called Chapultepec. Cynthia speaks about her efforts to bridge a more institutional cultural space with grassroots cultural efforts in the city, and, you know, talks about deep questions that really resonate with many in Mexico today, and particularly in Mexico City, which surround questions like gentrification and financialization of housing. Also the broader political context. It was really a pleasure to speak with Cynthia for this second edition of the Voices of Cultural Workers in Mexico City series on Free City Radio. So here is our exchange. It's a sensitive moment in Mexico City and Mexico generally right now, but Cynthia, we're talking to you in Mexico City, and you know, you help with a lot of the sort of visioning of programming at an important cultural space, really in the heart of an important neighborhood in Mexico City, which is the Casa del Lago. There's an outdoor space, there's an indoor space, there's a gallery space, and it's in the middle of a really important park, Chapultepec Park. So it's a very like sensitive moment in many directions in Mexico City in terms of one key question comes to mind is the sort of affordability point and the sort of like challenges that a city with a lot of international attention is facing, which is good and bad. So I would love to hear your perspectives on that. But maybe just on a simple point, we could just start. Can you introduce yourself, and also for people who are hearing this or reading this, just tell us what is Casa del Lago as a space? Thank you.
1: Thank you, Stefan. Yes, well, my name is Cynthia Garcia Leva. I'm the director of Casa del Lago, as you said, a pretty important venue for experimental art, sound, cinema, and other disciplines in Mexico City, and important in the sense that has been there for more than six decades, and it has become in part very important part of the contemporary history of art in Mexico and also in Latin America. It's a reference for a university space, a free space, all the activities are free entrance, and a pretty intense activity regarding all these disciplines that somehow connects the different communities in regarding the international art communities and Mexican communities. So the interchanges between local artists and international artists are happening a lot there. We have many, many collaborations with festivals, embassies, universities, and many approaches from the governmental part, the university part, but also independent and underground collaborations. So that makes this space so special, and I believe it has grown a very loyal and interested community that attend things that you cannot normally see in the Chapultepec area just walking with your family. It's a pretty surprising programming for many people that visit also Mexico City for the first time. And it is also located, in regarding your first question, that is super interesting to me to discuss with you, because yeah, we are in a very particular moment talking about Mexico City and of course Mexico in general. So this place connects with an island, a museum. In the last year, along with the changes that the city felt, because Mexico City has been changing a lot in the last, let's say, six, seven, maybe 10 years, but more profoundly after the pandemic, of course. And it accommodates its own space with, along of other artistic proposals, say Museo Tamayo, say Los Pinos, say Castillo de Chapultepec, Museum of Contemporary Art, Anthropology Museum, all these places that are so well visited for international audiences and tourism, also connects with this university and more free and more inclusive space, or we try to do that. How to build an interesting connection with the rest of the art proposals in that area in the city, that is pretty touristic and pretty privileged area, and how to also still be connected with other communities in the city that are not that privileged and that we want to approach to. So what I was saying, you know, the city changed a lot, as you know. After the pandemic, we received a huge community, mostly of United States workers, informal workers that can be still working or getting paid in the United States, working and living in Mexico City. That changed a little bit, and it's getting more and more profound now, the costs of living and the way of also of the interaction in between communities. But also we had a different president, we have elections, and that also changed the panorama. And we had a new cultural secretary, the head of the culture in Mexico. So the internal political change, the city, the ambience, the dynamics change, and the costs of producing and consuming arts also change. So it's a very interesting intersection in between all these different levels of changing. Super extreme interchange, also the attention you were saying from international eyes looking at Latin America in general, and then specifically Mexico for the very important place that is located in this whole world, makes a more intense and vertiginous movement and travels, a lot of visitors, a lot of moving, also traveling, collaborations. But there is also a very important and big part of the community, the art community, that are not going better, but the contrary, you know. We need to say that Mexico City, for the local artists in general, lives a very precarious life. All the institutions are living this, a lot of cut in the budgets. So making exhibitions, paying concerts, producing any projects for the state and the university institutions is getting very, very hard. The local artists are getting almost no pay or super little pay. The cost of livings are going higher. But also you have Sonamaco and Salon Acme and Material Fairs, like super international fairs, and a lot of investment in the city. So it's a super contrasting terrain, and we need to accept that. And when you are thinking in programming and creating, this is Mexico City, it's not one or the other, it's this intense contradiction.
0: Thanks for sharing that, Cynthia. There's a few points here, well, there's many, but first I would just say that please, you know, push back on any element of this question that feels inaccurate, but I'm just going to put it out there for your response, because I'm genuinely really interested to sort of understand this a bit more. And I would say, just as a side note, I'm interested in recording this series of conversations and also putting it into a booklet format with the Suoni Peripopolo Festival that will be in June, because I see that there's a lot of artists traveling now to Mexico City. And part of the idea of having these cultural producers and organizers' voices is to just guard against a very basic point, which is the idea that this is a place for people to just put their own imaginaries on, but that there's an active and deep cultural life, which is obvious from the vantage point of Mexico City, but for people to have a bit more of a picture. The question I have, I get the impression that post Piñeiro, which was like such a time of intense violence on different territories, less maybe in the center of Mexico, but definitely it did touch the center. I got the sense that despite the challenges under López Obrador, there was a bit more space, especially in certain areas where people were just kind of doing their thing, maybe not with a lot of public support. And I know that he was cutting support for the arts, but with there being less crazy level, like violence in the middle of the city, a lot of kids just started doing stuff. Like that's sort of the impression I got in the last decade, that a lot of kids started forming collectives or having loft shows or, you know, forming. And I'm not saying it's like the government did that directly, but I wonder if that's to some degree because the situation sort of shifted, you know, like Piñeiro was sending like armed police units to go and try to snatch anarchists in San Rafael from their homes, you know, and these raids on Los Panchos and like this crazy violence against the left institutions. And it's not to glorify López Obrador, but I'm just wondering if that sort of signaled a shift, because what I noticed spending time there was that there was all these different like feminist arts collectives doing these DIY shows. A lot of them were connected to the feminist protest movement. There were more informal venues at restaurants, people doing experimental kind of showcases, pop-up galleries in people's apartments, house shows. And of course, like that's not new. Like I can imagine people doing that in a different way in the 1940s, but the scale seemed to have boosted in the last 10 years. Anyways, I don't know, but it'd be cool to sort of really get your sense on that, because obviously your vantage point is so much more informed than mine on the nuance.
1: I will try to put it. What I see are like at least three lines running at the same times and being influenced. What happened with the last president, with López Obrador, it was pretty against a lot of critics that we can do, of course, because in regarding culture, I believe it was very sad what it happened. But in the general terms, only in Mexico City, the stress of the narco war and the feminicides, just talking about Mexico City, of course, because in the rest of the country is different, but it felt less present and it felt a more secure city. And statistically, yes, we had in Mexico City less violence and less, I don't know how to say, robos in mano armada, thieves, no? We had more like suppressant violence, and that allowed the city to feel like it could breathe. In contrast with the north of the country, for example, that is having a heavy way of breathing, almost without going to the school or to work, because the violence is in the streets super strong. The Mexico City terrain maintain some peace, but also because all the more important dynamics of the city were focused in the center of the city. The same neighborhoods that we live and we work and we go to galleries, let's say, of course, Condesa, Roma, but also Polanco, Cuauhtémoc, Juárez, Escandón, San Miguel Chapultepec, maybe Coyoacán. So in that part of the city, it remains, and until now, I believe, a kind of freedom and a kind of a very pretty life for everybody that can allow us to be there. But what it happens also, at the meantime, I think it was the satellites of the city, the margins of the city, went more and more forgetting, like no galleries opening there. If you go to Tlatelolco, if you go to Tepito, if you go to Iztapalapa, all these areas that are not in the touristic maps became more and more violent. Yeah, I remember 15 years ago, 20 years ago, the city opened this project called Faros. How do you say this light you put in the sea for captains to see? So the Faros were these cultural projects in the margins of the city to try to integrate also that part of the city into culture. So they have exhibition, cinema, workshops for people to enter to the artistic world, or kids to draw or whatever. These Faros in the last, with López Obrador, were curated. The sponsorships, a lot of sponsorship that Mexico was very proud to have in regarding culture was also curated. And museums, as you know, and we talked before, what was curated. So yes, it was a more freely city, but in a very delimited way. And in the margins, the violence has not stopped. And in the other parts of Mexico, neither. One of the things I really think it's amazing of the last government was, and that's a thing we need to recognize to him, is that he was trying also to think beyond Mexico City. That's also true. And to say, okay, Mexico City, again, is not the center of Mexico. Let's think in Yucatan, let's think in Morelia, let's think in Texcoco. And there is also things happening there, and let's think in patrimonial archive, and let's think in other ways of focusing in culture, no? And there is the other part I see, that is the women protest, because as you say, that I really agree with you, the sound scene, the experimental scene, the underground scene grew a lot in the last years. Also, maybe kind of in a response of what it happened in the country. It's like, okay, we cannot do it this way. We do it underground. We cannot control feminicides. We do a lot of feminist collectives. Let's think in the massive protests against feminist violence we had in the city, at least 10 in the last years. Super strong movement of women getting connected to Argentina, to other Latin American countries that are super strong in that part. And it was a response to the whole government that wants to keep that quiet still now. So it's just, again, like super contradictory. Some things are super good and some others are totally forgotten. And what I think it unites these two contradictions is a very good way we have in Mexico for improvisation beyond sounds. We really are used from very little kids to work with what we have. So I really think the politics of low profile or low technology and low budget and low housing and low everything get us in a way experts or advanced in improvising ways. So, okay, institutions cannot pay us, we do it at home and we charge 20 pesos to pay the musician. Okay, we don't know, so we open this gallery and we do this collective, and this is happening. And I really believe that the force of the art in Mexico City, because I cannot talk for the rest of the country, although there are many cities that are getting super strong. I say Guadalajara, I will say Yucatan, I will say Tijuana, it's amazing, it's super interesting, you know, they're getting their own scenes. But at least in Mexico City, the underground lines are getting like a feel of improvisation, and in a response, they organize in a way the government is not covering. That's also true. We see right now, I'm very proud with the new president. It's amazing that in a place, and we talked, you and I, last year or 2 years ago in my office about this, in a country with so much culture, so conservative in many ways, a very religious country also, we allow that a women president so strong, super smart, super brave, get into that spot is a very, very proud thing to be. I think she has a very wide vision of interchanges, international diplomacy, etc. But the culture is still a missing part. And that's also true to say. This year, we had another national cut budget. Museums from the state are completely paralyzed. But we receive a lot of international empresas and private institutions that can solve a little bit the view. But if you go to the downtown, if you go to Laboratorio Arte Alameda, if you go to Carrillo Hill, they don't have paper in the bathrooms. Difficult for artists, but artists knowing to improvise are getting organized in a very extremely beautiful way. So my point of view as a manager of a public area is I can feel as an audience one thing, but as a public figure with responsibility in government or in university, I feel we are missing a lot of the responsibilities we have with the artists, but especially with the artists.
0: Thank you so much for sharing all those reflections. And I just want to acknowledge the complexity of what you said, just for, you know, people hearing this who are more plugged into the dynamics in Mexico City or Mexico generally, you know, the acknowledgement of the demands of the feminist movement, you know, that you outlined, and also the sustaining violence that you outlined. It's a sort of moment where it seems that multiple things can be true, you know, and I also got the sense that you're not necessarily romanticizing artists having to find their way with little resources, but acknowledging that they've done that, which is pretty impressive. What I found really cool and interesting about Casa del Lago, from the chances I've had to engage with the space, is you're trying to build some relationships with these sort of initiatives of sort of independent collectives, and that's very meaningful. I'm just wondering if you could just talk a little bit more, you know, if people want to get a sense of culture today in Mexico City, just that choice you've made to engage with smaller collectives and try to create some space within Casa del Lago, and why that's important to you. And I can sense from your last answer how you're engaging with that question from a broader vision, or sort of, a dancing with the situation that you described.
1: I believe institutions in Mexico are getting pretty slow to get what is really exciting and happening in the streets, in these houses, private houses, in these new galleries, in these new collectives. Abandoned spaces are getting used, or bookshelves in the street, periódicos, puestos de periódicos are getting used as a super small galleries, things happening, of course, in social media, etc. And because of the bureaucracy has been maintaining their own structure to don't lose not only the building, but also the privilege inside that, the structure, the bureaucracy has been so big that it goes like a dinosaur. It goes slow. Even when you have really nice directors in many, many spaces, because we really have a nice cultural managers here, I believe, in not only in the university, but in the state for sure. People with a lot of ideas and wanting to do, but everything goes slow. And from my perspective, what is happening in those streets and in those private houses is the most real, interesting, explosive, vertiginous thing. And if we manage to connect those worlds and to see, okay, this thing you are doing in your place, you can do it in this place that is not that much of money, but you can have at least a good infrastructure, a dignified concert, a good lighting, a good sound system, the production team is taking care of you, your payment is on time. some dignity in your work, this same explosivity can connect with a broader community. This is what I would like to dream of, and it happens. I was talking before about this improvisation way of living that I believe is pretty Mexican. The other thing I will say is this super particular sound we, at least talking in music, we manage to get because of the same material conditions. I believe the sound scene, the art, at least in the art sound scene, that is Casa Lago, very particular point of programming, it's sounding this political material and a struggle. So those old violins, those old turntablism, those old machines we use, because of the same conditions, get a, like a new bright when you see it also as a poetic and politic way of thinking sound and producing sound. But for sure, institution, will this at least help a little bit for that sound to show it in broader scene and to support a little bit. But it's not a thing that, okay, we as institution can help the artists. No, artists are helping institutions to maintain the relevance they will need to do. Without improvisation scene, without art sound scene, what are we going to show? The same program all over again. You see Beethoven again every Sunday at Salanesa. Or with all my respect to classical music lovers, of course, but you cannot keep programming the same thing all over again. And so the institution needs the contemporary stuff, but for that you need to go to Venas Rotas, and you need to go to 316, and you need to go to Bacal, and you need to be involved. Maybe it's also easier for Casa del Lago because we are outside the main campus. That's also true. We are a little bit more free. We don't have rectoria in our neck. We are in the woods with own dynamics, and it's easier for, because as I was saying, some people wants to do it, but it wants it's, it's, it,

0: not good for anybody. But at the same time, you need to take care of the autonomy. And this is a very political discussion now. Will be the university able to be so close to Sheinbaum and to the government, but at the same time to maintain their own lines and the relevance it has? Let's see. Let's hope.
1: That was a conversation with Cynthia Leva, a cultural worker who has worked for many years on the Casa del Lago Cultural Center in Mexico City, affiliated with UNAM. And this has been the second in a series of interviews that I am airing on Free City Radio called Voices of Cultural Workers in Mexico City, Transbordá, which translates to in transit or transition. And this is affiliated to a zine, which I worked on in collaboration with the Suoni Peri Popolo Festival that launched in June 2026. We broadcast every Wednesday at 11 a.m. on CKUT 90.3 FM, on CJLO 1690 a.m., also in Montreal, on Thursdays at 8 a.m., on CKUW 95.9 FM in Winnipeg on Tuesdays at 8 a.m. and Fridays at 1:30 p.m., on 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I'm Stefan Christoph. 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
3: What's up, everyone? 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Welcome, welcome, welcome. 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Also known as DJ Third Place. And you're locked into CFRC's most varied variety show. For tonight's proceedings, we're listening to some very boring and Der Club of Gore-esque music. Come by way of Joel Fausto and the Illusion Orchestra. The track is Negroom off of Dios y Ciego. We're going to be taking it easy for the first while. Tends to be the case. We've got a fun Lilac Wine cover by Aruj Aftab. Got a fun little Dubby Nook after that. Another cover, actually, of Them Changes. Some Melvins. I'm finally playing a cut off of Looking Glass Hymnal Blue, I think. I don't remember if I've played a section of that album yet, but The Silvers, Looking Glass Hymnal Blues, like cowboy black metal, very grandiose, operatic.

theatrical. I had Stellar. I've been really, really rinsing that record. And yeah, other bits and bobs. Slow than fast. Light than heavy. So I bid you once again, welcome, welcome. Come on in. Settle down, because I'll be with you for the next 2 hours, going through all sorts of bits and bobs. Appreciate your time and attention as always, dear listener. And you can always find me on Instagram at NoStaticForever, but you can more easily find me by email. 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Say hi, send me photos of your pets. On the horizon, if you're live and local in Kingston, Ontario, I've got a show out of Something Else Records. It's Jeremy Young's Cloud Circuits, and it'll include Del Stephen, Kingston expat, and local legend David Parker, also known as Slowman Tofu. Cloud Circuit is Deanna Radford and Jeremy Young's experimental poetry and sound group. So do come by. That is Friday, September the 11th, around 6 or 7 p.m. All right. Enjoy.

We just heard Star by Flash Flood Darlings off of the record Vorab Tesoro. However, it is, the title is the Korean character for a star, just so you know, in case you go hunting for that track. Before that, we heard Lilac Wine, the Jeff Buckley song as covered by Arooj Aftab Beck, out on War Child Records. Before that, we heard Episode 3 by Svetlana Nianyo off of the album Episode 3. Before that, Tartarus 8.08 by Jabru off the record Calling Card Volume 1. At the top of the show, we heard Negroon by Joel Fausto and the Illusion Orchestra. About 30 minutes into the show, you're listening to CFRC.ca 101.9. 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Your host Mikey, also known as DJ Third Place. Thank you for listening. So far, we've got another hour and 30 to go. Up next is the aforementioned dub E and adjacent section. The track we're going to listen to is Bobby Zaro, Argentina plus dub. This one came to me by way of Pete from Hamilton, who is Sound Dimension on Instagram. They run some really cool sound system stuff based out in Hamilton. Do check them out. He posted this track on his social media page, and I was like, wow, this is a tune, as they say. So starting out with that, we're gonna listen to the progenitor of acid house as we know it. We're going to listen to Charanjit Singh. We're going to listen to Raga Bhupali off of 10 Ragas to a Disco Beat, and then a flip from that record by Kalbaisaki and Glass Beams, one raga to a dubstep beat. We're going to keep on going, so keep it locked.

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1: Hey everyone, we just heard Fatah, which means open in Arabic, but that was Morg Vanguard, Indonesian rapper, in collaboration with Still, ex-turntablist of Dalek. We heard the title track Fatah. Before that we heard A History of Bad Men by Melvins. This track came to me by way of Gary Suarez on Blue Sky, who just posted the track, just posted good tracks, has a rap newsletter called Cabbages. Before that we heard Them Changes, arranged by Kerry Marsh. The Thunder track, Thundercat.

track covered by the Mascoota High School Choirs. Before that, the Charanjit Singh Flip, one raga to a dubstep beat by Glass Beams and Kalpe Sakhi. Before that, we heard the Charanjit Singh with Raga Bhopali off of 10 ragas to a disco beat. Before that, Bobby Zaro with Argentina and dub the 12-inch off of St. Clair Sounds. The YouTube video had also this subheading, Canadian Killer Digiroots 80s. And that's been the show so far. 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It is just past 7 p.m. Eastern if you're live and local. About an hour and change of the show so far. Thank you for listening. And I've got an hour to go. And a decent chunk of that is going to be occupied by Gorgot. We're going to listen to Pleiades Dust, but not before we listen to The Silver with Two Candles. That is off of the Looking Glass Hymnal Blue. And that's going to take up most of the tail end of the show. We're going to listen to some Filipino Scrams and an odd one to close out the show. So that's the overview. Let's get to it.

Yes, yes, yes, yes. This is Gorgot with Pleiades Dust. This one, I hate to say it, was an algorithm win for the evil entity that is Instagram. They fed me blood incantations. I don't quite recall who. Paul Rydell, I think, maybe, of Blood Incantation, was talking about some just like music recommendations and such, and pointed to Pleiades Dust as sort of a very important album to them. And Gorgot, kind of a legendary Canadian death metal band based out in Sherbrooke, or at least formed there. And before that, we heard The Silver with Two Candles. That is off of the Looking Glass Hymnal Blue. There's still a bit to go for this Gorgot's track at the moment. Filipino scrams, and we'll see if there's time left for that last track that I've got lined up, but we'll see. 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Thank you for your time and attention. As always, you can find me on Instagram at nostaticforever. You can find me by email, nostaticradioshow@gmail.com. And just a reminder that I'm hosting a lovely little gig out of Something Else Records in Kingston, downtown, Friday, September 11th, around 6 or 7 p.m. I'll have posters and stuff up at some point. It is Cloud Circuit, which is Jeremy Young and Deanna Radford, an experimental poetry and sound group. And then in support, we've got Del Steven, specifically, actually Del wanted me to bill them in a specific manner. So let me go and find that. Del Stevens, Glib Trot Gleaning, and David Parker as Slow Man Tofu. Lovely bill. Really looking forward to that show, and I hope you come out. It'll be my first foray doing gigs out in something else. Matt, the proprietor of the place, was nice enough to let me host there, and I hope to do that at least one or two more times. So come say hi, come hang out. That's September 11th, 7 p.m. at Something Else Records. All right, back to the show. Thanks for listening, everyone. I'll check in right at the end. Take care.

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Pass me the show, everyone. Thanks for listening. We're going to listen to this really head-spinning track by Bella, B-E-L-A, Bella, Berlin-based electronic music producer and composer. This is Respite off of Korean Love Sonnets, and that's out on Subtext Records. I'm pretty sure that's their voice. Need I say more? Before that, we heard La, Li, Lu, Le, Lo by Limbs. That's from Like a Poet, Keen to the Rustle of the Leaves. I think that's out on Zagama Beach Records. Yeah, it looks like it's Zagama Beach. They know what they're doing when they find stuff like that. Great little Filipino Scrams records. I mean, not little at all, actually. Pretty rip. It rips. It's real damn good. Before that, we heard Pleiades Dust in Full. P-L-E-I-A-D-E-S Dust. That's by Canadian Death Metal Heroes Gorgots. And before that, Two Candles by the Silver. Thanks for listening. I've been your host, Mikey. I've been DJ Third Place. And you've been listening to CFRC.ca. And 101.9, live on the airwaves. Or not. If you're listening back, you listen back on the many, many shows the station has at CFRC.ca and just hunt down whoever show you would like to listen back to. We hold on to about 4 months worth of shows. All right. I'll see you guys next week. Take it easy. Be kind. Be lovely.

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